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1: Taking a look at the weather forecast for the KWBE listening area. Partly cloudy sky tonight, low in the mid-60s. Mostly sunny for you tomorrow, high near 92 degrees. Tomorrow night, partly cloudy, low around 69. Tuesday, partly sunny, high near 89. Tuesday night, partly cloudy with a chance of showers and thunderstorms, low around 64. And showers and thunderstorms likely on Wednesday, high near 80. That's your forecast on KWBE.
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That was Elton John here on our Top of the Pops weekend. We had Bon Jovi just before that. Coming up next, we got David Bowie as well as Club Nouveau on cue. But playing for you right now on KEWB, it's Nothing Gonna Stop Us Now by Starship.

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0: Playing for you next year on KWBE, it's the Eagles with One of These Nights, as well as Mr. Mister and America right after that. So don't go anywhere. We'll be right back.
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1: ABC News, I'm Wayne Cabot. President Trump is again saying a deal with Iran is imminent, saying negotiations between the parties will happen tomorrow, but didn't say with whom. He confirms he called off a weekend attack at the request of Gulf allies. In Jordan, ABC's Matt Rivers.
2: Iranian media said the foreign minister had warned regional countries of harsh retaliation should the U.S. follow through on its threat to target Iranian energy facilities. After state-run oil facilities were targeted in a drone attack earlier this week, the renewed Iranian threat sparked Saudi Arabia's leadership to publicly urge the White House to de-escalate.
1: The latest call for the resignation of Ohio Congressman Max Miller on allegations he physically abused his ex-wife come from his former father-in-law, Ohio Senator Bernie Moreno. Miller denies the allegations and says he's staying in. Pacific Northwest wildfires have 60,000 people out of their homes around Spokane. It's not getting better, but it's not getting worse. This is ABC News.
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5: Take a look at the weather forecast for the KWBE listening area. Partly cloudy sky tonight, low in the mid-60s. Mostly sunny for you tomorrow, high near 92 degrees. Tomorrow night, partly cloudy, low around 69. Tuesday, partly sunny, high near 89. Tuesday night, partly cloudy with a chance of showers and thunderstorms, low around 64. And showers and thunderstorms likely on Wednesday, high near 80. That's your forecast on KWBE.
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The jackpot is back. That's right, KEWBE, along with Sheer Quality Furniture of Beatrice, the Mechanic Room in Beatrice, and the U-Stop on the east side of Beatrice, will be giving away $1,000 in cash and prizes throughout the summer. Be sure to swing on by this Wednesday, August 5th at the Beatrice YMCA from 7:30 a.m. to 8, because who knows, you might just hit the jackpot. Our pop-up locations are made possible due to the generous support from TLC Elite Greens in Beatrice and Vinny's Alchemy and Spirits in Beatrice. Playing for you now here on our Top of the Pops weekend, it's Take On Me by A-ha.

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0: 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But first, we got the weather here on KWBE.
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4: Taking a look at the weather forecast for the KWBE listening area. Partly cloudy sky tonight, low in the mid-60s. Mostly sunny for you tomorrow, high near 92 degrees. Tomorrow night, partly cloudy, low around 69. Tuesday, partly sunny, high near 89. Tuesday night, partly cloudy with a chance of showers and thunderstorms, low around 64. And showers and thunderstorms likely on Wednesday, high near 80. That's your forecast on KWBE.
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That was Whitney Houston with her 1985 hit, How Will I Know, here on our Top of the Pops Weekend. Playing for you now on KEWBE, it's Kung Fu Fighting by Carl Douglas.

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1: ABC News, I'm Wayne Cabot. President Trump says tonight he held off on ordering new strikes against Iran at the urging of Gulf allies Qatar, Saudi Arabia, and the United Arab Emirates. He called off what he said would have been the biggest attack since World War II, in favor of giving diplomacy more time to play out, again saying that a deal is imminent to end the war. Russia's version of Amazon has been hit by Ukrainian drones attacking a warehouse and more than a dozen locations in the last couple of weeks. Ukraine wants the Russians to feel the consequences of Putin's war. Flames have scorched entire neighborhoods around Spokane from uncontrolled wildfires. Congressman Michael Baumgartner.
2: Doesn't look like the weather's getting a lot better for the next week to 10 days. It's still going to be dry, so we need to continue to have people be alert.
1: Pacific Gas and Electric may have to cut power in parts of Central California and the Sierra Nevada. Two crew members died in Greece in the collision of firefighting choppers there. This is ABC News.
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5: Taking a look at the weather forecast for the KWBE listening area. Partly cloudy sky tonight, low in the mid-60s. Mostly sunny for you tomorrow, high near 92 degrees. Tomorrow night, partly cloudy, low around 69. Tuesday, partly sunny, high near 89. Tuesday night, partly cloudy with a chance of showers and thunderstorms, low around 64. And showers and thunderstorms likely on Wednesday, high near 80. That's your forecast on KWBE.
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That was Paul McCartney in Wings. We had Prince just before that. Coming up next here on KWBE, we got Hughes Corporation as well as John Parr on Q. But playing for you right now on 1450 AM, 94.7 FM, it's Sledgehammer by Peter Gabriel.

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0: 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But first, we got the weather.
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4: Take a look at the weather forecast for the KWBE listening area. Partly cloudy sky tonight, low in the mid-60s. Mostly sunny for you tomorrow, high near 92 degrees. Tomorrow night, partly cloudy, low around 69. Tuesday, partly sunny, high near 89. Tuesday night, partly cloudy with a chance of showers and thunderstorms, low around 64. And showers and thunderstorms likely on Wednesday, high near 80. That's your forecast on KWBE.
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One few top of the next gear on 1450 AM, 95.7 FM. We got Jim Croce as well as Prince on cue. But I'll finish up this hour on KWBE. Playing for you right now, it's Elton John with Philadelphia Freedom.

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1: ABC News, I'm Wayne Cabot. A promise that help is on the way to the people around Spokane with 600 structures burned to the ground and 60,000 people out of their homes.
2: This is an unprecedented catastrophe for the Spokane area, but I think we're going to see unprecedented collaboration in responding to this fire.
1: Congressman Michael Baumgardner, police are asking the public to stop flying drones over the fire zone because it's forcing them to ground some firefighting aircraft. They think wind caused a freight train to blow over in southwestern New Mexico, derailing and crumpling 50 cars. Oil prices drop on the prospect of a pause, President Trump saying Gulf allies asked him to back off on attacking Iran. Flight delays and cancellations in the Northeast, storms can bring sudden flooding on the I-95 corridor on Monday. Max Miller says he won't resign Congress, denying abusing his family as claimed by Senator Bernie Moreno, his ex-father-in-law. This is ABC News.
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5: Taking a look at the weather forecast for the KWBE listening area. Partly cloudy sky tonight, low in the mid-60s. Mostly sunny for you tomorrow, high near 92 degrees. Tomorrow night, partly cloudy, low around 69. Tuesday, partly sunny, high near 89. Tuesday night, partly cloudy with a chance of showers and thunderstorms, low around 64. And showers and thunderstorms likely on Wednesday, high near 80. That's your forecast on KWBE.
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That's right, it's Morning Trivia. 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

0: Coming up next here on KWB, it's Caribbean Queen by Billy Ocean, as well as stories with Brother Louie on cue. But first, before we get to any of that, let's see what Mother Nature has planned with the weather.
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4: Take a look at the weather forecast for the KWBE listening area. Partly cloudy sky tonight, low in the mid-60s. Mostly sunny for you tomorrow, high near 92 degrees. Tomorrow night, partly cloudy, low around 69. Tuesday, partly sunny, high near 89. Tuesday night, partly cloudy with a chance of showers and thunderstorms, low around 64. And showers and thunderstorms likely on Wednesday, high near 80. That's your forecast on KWBE.
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We're nearing the end of yet another wonderful day. Hope all of you listening out there had a great Sunday. Thank you for spending with us here on KEWBE, and be sure to stick around as we cruise on into our late night hours. Playing for you now here on our Top of the Pops weekend, it's Love Train by OJ's.

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1: ABC News, I'm Wayne Cabot. Late on Sunday, the acting Attorney General Todd Blanche formally rescinded plans to create President Trump's $1.776 billion fund to compensate allies. His order would also limit the Trump family immunity from tax audits. These were conditions of holdout Republicans in confirming his nomination. President Trump again saying a deal with Iran is imminent. Iran insisting the Strait of Hormuz will not return to the way it was. Investigators not confirming that Iran may be behind the cyber attacks on dozens of U.S. water plants over the past week, but say that the hacks have the hallmarks of being from Iran. Fires burning around Spokane are 0% contained, and says Senator Maria Cantwell.
2: We now know that there are thousands of Washingtonians in Spokane area that had to be evacuated. We know there are hundreds of homes that have been destroyed.
1: People have been flying drones into the fire zone, forcing them to ground planes. This is ABC News. Ohio Senator Bernie Moreno says his former son-in-law, Ohio Congressman Max Miller, should leave Congress and seek professional help. Miller says,
3: I categorically deny abusing my former wife.
1: In California, a push to end child marriage, a bill there setting a minimum age of 18 to wed with no exceptions. Courtney Stodden got married at 16 to a man 35 years older. They've since split, and she thinks that it's smart to set a minimum age.
4: I was a child, not, you know, a bride. I wish people knew that children cannot consent to marriage.
1: Late word from Cuba, another nationwide total system-wide power blackout. Wind may have caused a freight train to blow over in southwestern New Mexico, derailing and crumpling 50 cars up and down the train line. I'm Wayne Cabot, ABC News.
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7: Take a look at the weather forecast for the KWBE listening area. Partly cloudy throughout the overnight, low in the mid-60s. Mostly sunny for you later on with a high near 92 degrees. Partly cloudy in the evening, low around 69. Partly sunny on Tuesday, high near 89. Tuesday night, partly cloudy with a chance of showers and thunderstorms, low around 64. And showers and thunderstorms likely on Wednesday, high near 80. And that's your forecast on KWBE.
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4: Take a look at the weather forecast for the KWBE listening area. Partly cloudy throughout the overnight, low in the mid-60s. Mostly sunny for you later on with a high near 92 degrees. Partly cloudy in the evening, low around 69. Partly sunny on Tuesday, high near 89. Tuesday night, partly cloudy with a chance of showers and thunderstorms, low around 64. And showers and thunderstorms likely on Wednesday, high near 80. And that's your forecast on KWBE.
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0: 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But to help finish up this hour on KEWB Eats, Talking in Your Sleep by the Romantics, right after this.
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0: Coming up next here on KWB, it's Dreams by Fleetwood Mac, Michael McDonald with Sweet Freedom, as well as more of your favorite classic hits on Q. But first, before we get to any of that, let's take a quick peek at the weather forecast.
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4: Take a look at the weather forecast for the KWBE listening area. Partly cloudy throughout the overnight, low in the mid-60s. Mostly sunny for you later on with a high near 92 degrees. Partly cloudy in the evening, low around 69. Partly sunny on Tuesday, high near 89. Tuesday night, partly cloudy with a chance of showers and thunderstorms, low around 64. And showers and thunderstorms likely on Wednesday, high near 80. And that's your forecast on KWBE.
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That was the 1979 classic We Are Family by Sister Sledge here on KEWBE. Coming up next, we got Prince as well as Poison on Cue. But playing for you right now for our late night hours, it's Roxanne by The Police.

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1: ABC News, I'm Wayne Cabot. Late on Sunday, the acting attorney general, Todd Blanche, formally rescinded plans to create President Trump's $1.776 billion fund to compensate allies. His order would also limit the Trump family immunity from tax audits. These were conditions of holdout Republicans in confirming his nomination. President Trump again saying a deal with Iran is imminent. Iran insisting the Strait of Hormuz will not return to the way it was. Investigators not confirming that Iran may be behind the cyber attacks on dozens of U.S. water plants over the past week, but say that the hacks have the hallmarks of being from Iran. Fires burning around Spokane are 0% contained, and says Senator Maria Cantwell.
2: We now know that there are thousands of Washingtonians in Spokane area that had to be evacuated. We know there are hundreds of homes that have been destroyed.
1: People have been flying drones into the fire zone, forcing them to ground planes. This is ABC News. Ohio Senator Bernie Moreno says his former son-in-law, Ohio Congressman Max Miller, should leave Congress and seek professional help. Miller says,
3: I categorically deny abusing my former wife.
1: In California, a push to end child marriage, a bill there setting a minimum age of 18 to wed with no exceptions. Courtney Stodden got married at 16 to a man 35 years older. They've since split, and she thinks that it's smart to set a minimum age.
4: I was a child, not, you know, a bride. I wish people knew that children cannot consent to marriage.
1: Late word from Cuba, another nationwide total system-wide power blackout. Wind may have caused a freight train to blow over in southwestern New Mexico, derailing and crumpling 50 cars up and down the train line. I'm Wayne Cabot, ABC News.
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7: Take a look at the weather forecast for the KWBE listening area. Partly cloudy throughout the overnight, low in the mid-60s. Mostly sunny for you later on with a high near 92 degrees. Partly cloudy in the evening, low around 69. Partly sunny on Tuesday, high near 89. Tuesday night, partly cloudy with a chance of showers and thunderstorms, low around 64. And showers and thunderstorms likely on Wednesday, high near 80. And that's your forecast on KWBE.
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At Def Leppard just before that. Coming up next here on KWBE, it's one of my personal favorites, Electric Light Orchestra, followed up by George Michael. But playing for you right now on KWBE, it's Journey.

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0: 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It's Tainted Love by Soft Cell, as well as the Beach Boys and Pat Benatar. 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
4: Take a look at the weather forecast for the KWBE listening area. Partly cloudy throughout the overnight, low in the mid-60s. Mostly sunny for you later on with a high near 92 degrees. Partly cloudy in the evening, low around 69. Partly sunny on Tuesday, high near 89. Tuesday night, partly cloudy with a chance of showers and thunderstorms, low around 64. And showers and thunderstorms likely on Wednesday, high near 80. And that's your forecast on KWBE.
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1: ABC News, I'm Wayne Cabot. A promise that help is on the way to the people around Spokane with 600 structures burned to the ground and 60,000 people out of their homes.
2: This is an unprecedented catastrophe for the Spokane area, but I think we're going to see unprecedented collaboration in responding to this fire.
1: Congressman Michael Baumgardner, police are asking the public to stop flying drones over the fire zone because it's forcing them to ground some firefighting aircraft. They think wind caused a freight train to blow over in southwestern New Mexico, derailing and crumpling 50 cars. Oil prices drop on the prospect of a pause, President Trump saying Gulf allies asked him to back off on attacking Iran. Flight delays and cancellations in the Northeast, storms can bring sudden flooding on the I-95 corridor on Monday. Max Miller says he won't resign Congress, denying abusing his family as claimed by Senator Bernie Moreno, his ex-father-in-law. This is ABC News.
3: I woke up to getting a phone call hearing that my dad was shot.
1: That call from authorities responding to a mass shooting at an In-N-Out Burger in Twin Falls, Idaho, where Michael Dudley's father was charging his Tesla in the last hours of his taxi shift.
3: He was conscious up until they tried to stand him up and get him out of the car.
1: He's in the hospital now. Two others died before the gunman took his own life. Motive not known. That In-N-Out restaurant just opened last week. And by the way, police say someone who has the same name as the shooter is being harassed on Facebook. Ariana Grande stepping away from the public eye as talk intensifies about her health and her appearance. She intends to step away after her summer tour. President Trump played in the Bedminster Golf Club Championship and shot a 70 to win the tournament, saying he's honored given the fact that unlike the rest of the field, I'm given very little time to practice. I'm Wayne Cabot, ABC News.
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6: Take a look at the weather forecast for the KWBE listening area. Partly cloudy throughout the overnight, low in the mid-60s. Mostly sunny for you later on with a high near 92 degrees. Partly cloudy in the evening, low around 69. Partly sunny on Tuesday, high near 89. Tuesday night, partly cloudy with a chance of showers and thunderstorms, low around 64. And showers and thunderstorms likely on Wednesday, high near 80. And that's your forecast on KWBE.
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Be sure to tune in to KEWBE weekday evenings at 5 p.m. for our traffic jam. Because there's truly nothing better to do after a long day of work than to sit back and chill with your favorite class kids. Speaking of which, fine for you now, here on our late night hours, it's Huey Lewis and the News.

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0: touch faith. Coming up next here on KWBE, it's Here Comes My Girl by Tom Petty and the Heartbreakers, as well as Gloria Estefan and the Miami Sound Machine with Rhythm Is Gonna Get You. But first, before we get to any of that, we got the weather.
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4: Take a look at the weather forecast for the KWBE listening area. Partly cloudy throughout the overnight, low in the mid-60s. Mostly sunny for you later on with a high near 92 degrees. Partly cloudy in the evening, low around 69. Partly sunny on Tuesday, high near 89. Tuesday night, partly cloudy with a chance of showers and thunderstorms, low around 64. And showers and thunderstorms likely on Wednesday, high near 80. And that's your forecast on KWBE.
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That was the 1978 hit Werewolves of London by Warren Zevon here on KWBE. Playing for you next, we got Los Lobos as well as Jackson Browne on cue. But playing for you right now, it's Just What I Needed by The Cars.

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That was Steve Winwood here on KWBE. 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

0: Playing for you next year on KWBE, it's Daryl Hall and John Oates, Chic, as well as Bill Medley with Jennifer Warnes. But first, we got the weather.
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4: Take a look at the weather forecast for the KWBE listening area. Partly cloudy throughout the overnight, low in the mid-60s. Mostly sunny for you later on with a high near 92 degrees. Partly cloudy in the evening, low around 69. Partly sunny on Tuesday, high near 89. Tuesday night, partly cloudy with a chance of showers and thunderstorms, low around 64. And showers and thunderstorms likely on Wednesday, high near 80. And that's your forecast on KWBE.
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0: 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And it goes something like this.

We're nearing the end of our late night hours here on KEWBE. Hope all of you listening out there had a great night, and I hope I'm just to make it a little bit better. 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This has been Alex Veneman, wishing every single one of you out there a wonderful Monday.

1936, Salzburg, January 27th, Wolfgang Amadeus is born. 1761, at the age of 5, Amadeus begins composing. 1773, he writes his first piano concerto. 1782, Wolfgang Amadeus Mozart marries Constance Weber. 1784, Wolfgang Amadeus Mozart becomes a Freemason. 1791, Mozart composes the Magic Flute. On December 5th of that same year, Mozart dies. 1985, Austrian rock singer Falk

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1: ABC News, I'm Sherry Preston. President Trump calling off another attack on Iran, telling reporters on Air Force One that an agreement on a ceasefire is now imminent. Over the weekend, Iranian leaders said the deal would include a reopening of the Strait of Hormuz, but said it would not be reopened the way it was pre-war. Fast-moving wildfires are threatening homes in Washington State, in and around Spokane. This is Congressman Michael Baumgardner.
2: This is an unprecedented catastrophe for the Spokane area, but I think we're going to see unprecedented collaboration in responding to this fire.
1: Shooting at an In-N-Out Burger in Twin Falls, Idaho, 3 dead, 7 injured, the gunman taking his own life. Acting Attorney General Todd Blanche hoping to appease senators blocking his confirmation, writing that the Anti-Weaponization Fund is formally dead and changes have been made to the IRS immunity deal for the president and his whole family. This is ABC News.
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5: Soybeans and corn are lower Friday. Cattle finished mixed and hogs closed higher. I'm John Perkins with a Brownfield Market Update. 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Soybeans were down on fund and technical selling, monitoring generally favorable development weather in most of the region. Unknown destinations did buy 252,000 tons of new crop U.S. soybeans ahead of the open Friday. August was 5.25 lower at 1172. September was down 1.5 at 1170¾. August soybean meal was $1.90 lower at 312.20, and August bean oil was down 123 at 67.12. Corn was lower. Large portions of the Midwest and Plains are expected to see at least some rainfall into the early part of the coming week. Overall demand continues to be solid, and that did limit losses. September corn was down 5 at 440¾, and December was 4.5 lower at 464. Wheat was sharply lower on profit taking and technical selling. The ongoing issues in the Black Sea region have not led to any apparent improvement in U.S. export demand. There's been more confirmation that production in the European Union has been hit hard by hot, dry weather, but that largely seems, again, to be confirmed. September Chicago was down 24¼ at 639¼. September Kansas City was 23¼ lower at 707½. September Minneapolis was 21¾ lower at 689¾. Live cattle were mixed, waiting for the rest of the week's direct trade. August was up 52 at 231.75. October was down 20 at 227.25. Supported by that lower move in corn, August feeders were up $1.55 at 348.02. September was 132 higher at 343.77. And on an oversold bounce after the earlier overbought correction, August hogs were up 42 at 98.85. October was $1.50 higher at 84.85. Brent Barnett's got that full look of cash livestock after this.
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9: Direct cash cattle trade continued to wait on pins and needles Friday until either feedlot managers jumped at the bids presented or packers upped the ante and offered feedlot managers more money. Bids resurfaced as packers were offering $365 to $368 in Nebraska, but still no new trade developed. Asking prices were firm at $235 plus in the south and $370 in the north. Box beef was higher at the close, with choice up 88 cents at $361.38, select up $4.90 at $346.23. Estimated cattle slaughter was 98,000 head. Cash hogs were mixed at the close. The market saw a quiet end of the week after processors stepped up procurement efforts earlier on. Barrels and gilts at the National Daily Direct were 64 cents lower at the close, with a base range of 97 to 102.50. Estimated hog slaughter was 424,000 head. I'm Brent Barnett with Brownfield.
10: Monday morning.
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25: 65 degrees our temperature on your Monday. Rise and shine forecast for the day. Lots of sunshine and the high of 92. Tonight, our low 70. Tomorrow, partly sunny, 87. Overnight for tomorrow night, we are looking at a 70% chance of rain with that low dropping down to about 64. 80% chance of rain during the day on Wednesday with your high temperature reaching up to around about 77. For Thursday, mostly sunny skies, high of 82.

0: 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Let's check back in here with the Brown Field Network.
1: A light day for direct cash cattle business and cash hogs finish the day mixed. Good morning, I'm Megan Grebner with your Brown Field Livestock Market Report. 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They're proud to support the American farmers and ranchers who harvest our future year in and year out. Direct cash cattle business came in dribs and drabs throughout the week, but overall trade was light. Live deals in the South range from $231 to $233, $1 to $3 higher than the previous week's weighted averages. Dress deals in the North range from $365 to $368, steady to $3 higher than the prior week's weighted average basis. At the Mid-Missouri stockyards, feeder steers were unevenly steady and feeder heifers were trending with a slightly higher undertone. The USDA says supply was light with moderate demand. Medium and large one feeder steers, 524 to 545 pounds, brought $445 to $455. Medium and large one feeder heifers, 468 to 472 pounds, brought $427.50 to $430. Boxed beef closed higher with solid demand for moderate offerings. Choice up 88 cents at $361.38. Select was up $4.90 at $346.23. Estimated cattle slaughter was 98,000 head. Cash hogs were mixed Friday. The cash hog market saw a quiet end to the week after processors stepped up their procurement efforts early on, likely acquiring needed numbers. Barrels and gilts at the National Daily Direct closed 64 cents lower with a weighted average of $100.41. The Iowa Minnesota was down 80 cents with a weighted average of $100.78. And the Western Corn Belt was up a dime with a weighted average of $101.15. Pork values were lower, down $1.63 at $100.01. Estimated hog slaughter was 424,000 head. At the CME, live and feeder cattle were up, waiting for the week's direct business. 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

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Thanks for tuning us in this morning. We are KWBE.

0: 65 degrees. Good morning from KWBE. Forecast for the day, lots of sunshine, high around 92. 65 is our temperature this morning here at the KWBE studios. Good Monday morning. Hope you had a good weekend. Let's check back in here with the Brown Field Network.
1: 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From
2: Hello, everyone. I'm Cindy Young with Brown Field, and this is my two cents. Although we now have access to hundreds of TV stations on our farm, it's often the local PBS station to which we are tuned. Programs featuring archaeologists digging and sifting through dry riverbeds in Africa, excavating thousand-year-old ringworks in Ireland, and searching for artifacts and ancient burial sites right here in the U.S. of A. Archaeologists document and explain the origins and development of human culture and its evolution. It's really amazing that pieces of bones and other artifacts can shed so much light on civilization. Artifacts tell the story of how those people cooked, what they ate, how they ate, what they threw away, how they hunted, where they lived, and so much more. The behaviors and even the beliefs of these early people can be determined by what they left behind. Burial sites tell the story of the religious practice and the cultural interaction with others who lived at the same time. These people who lived more than 1,500 years ago depended upon one another as families, clans, and trading partners. They became organized and had leaders. Archaeologists learn a great deal from the burial sites of leaders, but they also learn a great deal about the culture from how the regular people lived. Ordinary people have the power to change culture. I hear from at least one person every day that is disappointed in the outlook, attitudes, values, morals, goals, and customs shared by much of society today. Friends, if we really want to encourage and develop positive change, our local communities are the places to start. Jesus didn't go to Caesar, he went to the regular people. I'm Cindy Young with Brownfield. That's my two cents.
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0: Lots of sunshine in store for us today across the KWBE listening area. Temperatures for the afternoon in the lower 90s. Then for tonight, low dropping down to 70. Partly sunny on Tuesday, your high tomorrow 87. Just a slight chance of some rain early in the evening tomorrow night, but then overnight we've got about a 70% chance for some showers to develop. 64 for the overnight low. We're looking at an 80% chance of rain on Wednesday and a high of 77. Thursday's forecast, mostly sunny, high of 82. Friday, mostly sunny, high of 87. Here at the KWBE studios this morning, our temperature, we are currently at 65 degrees.
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0: Music from Poison on KWBE here on your early Monday morning. 65 degrees our temperature. Could see some rain this week. Got a good chance for it. Today, lots of sunshine, high around 92. Tomorrow's high going to be around about 87. And then for tomorrow night, we got about a 70% chance of showers and thunderstorms during the night and throughout the day on Wednesday, an 80% chance for some showers and thunderstorms.
1: And I'm glad you...
2: In the wake of locally heavy rainfall in some parts of the eastern Corn Belt over the weekend, high pressure in control and a quiet start to the week. Meanwhile, a cool front on the plains with scattered showers and thunderstorms are winding down on the heat wave in all but southern reaches. Good Monday morning, everyone. It's agriculture meteorologist Greg Solier. We're back in with the Ag Weather Today right here on Brownfield Ag News. Well, that rainfall was welcome over some of the key dry, drought-ridden areas, returning into parts of southern and eastern Wisconsin, northern and eastern Illinois, points on eastward, but too much of a good thing. Generally 1 to 2, some spots 3 to 4 inches, and as much as 5 to 6 noted into parts of east central Illinois and west central Indiana. Too much of a good thing for some of these fields now, seeing some standing water. Otherwise, a pretty good go of it in the moisture department. Meanwhile, another day's worth of triple-digit readings as far north as North Dakota yesterday. Cool front on the morning weather maps in charge from the upper Red River Valley to the north, southward into the Nebraska Panhandle, and a winding down underway, flattening out of that hot ridge, if you will, over the northern and central plains over the next couple of days, not before mid to upper 90s to near 100 this afternoon through Nebraska. Triple-digit stuff gets pushed southward into Oklahoma and Texas, builds back into the desert south west through the valleys of California and up into the Pacific Northwest over the next couple of days, with readings returning to more docile and manageable levels, more typical of welcome to early August, by the way, with readings into the 80s and some spots into the lower and middle 90s, warmest to hottest to early on into the week over the southwestern part of the Corn Belt. Frontal boundary that is on the move, expected to stall on out by the middle part of the week from the lower Lakes region back into the central plains. It'll become the focal point as disturbances propagate along it for some recurring cool air masses through the southern Canadian prairie. Temperatures more typical of early August over the northern plains and northwestern Corn Belt. South of that boundary, the heat and humidity build back in, along with daily clustered outbreaks of showers and thunderstorms either side of the IE-80 corridor in through Kansas and points spreading back to the east and northeast with the end part of the week, including a good part of the western, central, and northern Corn Belt areas, but only in scattered coverages. Wide-ranging rain amounts anticipated as well. While those temperatures hover close to seasonal norms up near the Canadian border through the northern plains and western Great Lakes region, readings into the middle 80s and even some low to mid 90s are back in play over the far southern and southwestern Corn Belt. Still some triple digit readings out of the southern plains, so that part of the ridge holds into position, but daily outbreaks of scattered showers and thunderstorms could turn heavy and severe in some of these same plain states and upper midwestern locales. Otherwise, warm weather to continue on through the first half to hot weather through the mid stretch of the month of August, still pushing 90 in some spots, but still in need of some rainfall, and maybe a little more bullish look at rainfall chances first in the desert southwest, and by the middle part of the month returning through the northern and eastern Corn Belt and into the upper Midwest as well. I'm Greg Solier with your Ag Weather Today.
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1: ABC News, I'm Sherry Preston. New orders overnight from Acting Attorney General Todd Blanche could help lock up his nomination to get the job permanently. One ends the so-called anti-weaponization fund. The other limits the Trump family's immunity from IRS audits. Both issues raised by Republican senators blocking Blanche's nomination. Hundreds of homes destroyed in eastern Washington by wildfires. ABC's Alex Stone is in Spokane.
2: People had to get out with little to no warning, and it was bumper to bumper on Saturday night. Police were telling people use every side road you can, that this is about saving your life right now. It was in high wind, and this was all about the wind. It was wind driven. It was going in 50 mile an hour winds, and there's no stopping. No matter how many firefighters you have, there is no stopping a fire that is in winds like those.
1: President Trump saying a deal with Iran may be imminent, pausing what he says were planned large scale attacks. This is ABC News.
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0: hear more, visit dan.democrat. That's dan.democrat. 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
1: Good morning. This is a check of news on KWBE. I'm Jake Bartecki. Firefighters were summoned to battle a garage fire in southeast Nebraska Sunday night. Beatrice firefighters were dispatched to a location in the central part of the city, north of 13th at Elk, at 9:08 p.m. A fire broke out at the rear of a two-stall garage along the west side of 13th Street. A fire engine and ladder truck were dispatched to the scene, with firefighters tapping a hydrant about a block west of the fire to fight the flames. The garage was not attached to any residents or other buildings, and it didn't appear that other structures were damaged. Firefighters had the flames extinguished by 9:40 p.m., about a half hour from being at the scene. City Electric and Gas Company crews were summoned to the scene as well. A Nebraska State Fire Investigator was requested to help look into the cause of the fire. There was no information on the suspected cause nor a damage estimate. There was also no immediate word regarding any injuries. The garage caught fire is located next to an alley with homes nearby to the north and the south. The most prominent challenger for one of Nebraska's seats in the U.S. Senate toured through southeast Nebraska this weekend to share stories from his past and make clear why he's different from his incumbent opponent. Independent Senate candidate Dan Osborne held a town hall in front of about 50 people at the Fairbury Community Building Sunday afternoon, where he detailed his story of military service, including passing through the Strait of Hormuz, which he passed through four times during his naval service, as well as his efforts to fight for employee benefits as the president of the Kellogg's Workers Union, where he led a union strike that lasted 77 days. Those experiences, Osborne says, have helped reinforce his independent political disposition.
2: I spent 6 months serving in the Persian Gulf. And I know when I was going through that strait with my shipmates, nobody asked the question, hey, what party affiliation do you have? Are you a Republican? Are you a Democrat? Like, no, that was not even a thing. It was just about, we need to represent our country and we need to do our jobs.
1: Osborne first emerged on the statewide scene during the 2024 election when he waged a remarkably close campaign against Nebraska's other Republican senator in Deb Fischer. Osborne saying Sunday he was told then he couldn't challenge the political industrial complex and expect to win, especially in Nebraska. But he was convinced to run against Fischer because of her track record of voting against workers and, quote, always putting profits before people. Osborne now takes on former Nebraska Governor Pete Ricketts. Osborne characterizes himself as working class, a former mechanic, and the son of a railroad worker, while positioning Ricketts on the other side of the class coin, a career politician, son of a billionaire, who's never really had to work a day in his life, he says.
2: Ran the state like a mob boss when he was governor. He would spend, that family has spent $20 million in the state influencing what is supposed to be our nonpartisan unicameral. Making it partisan, spending hundreds of thousands of dollars against people in a primary, lying about them, dragging their name through the mud, making people lose their business, their marriages. So that is who he is. He tears people down so he can move up.
1: Osborne also made stops in Hebron and Beatrice on Sunday, part of a new campaign dubbed the 93-County Tour, saying it's important to get out to smaller towns in the large state because everyone's vote counts the same, even if they don't live in one of the larger cities. Well, in a case of timing is everything, triple-digit heat index readings from last week gave way to temperatures in the 80s this weekend. That translated into a huge crowd for Saturday at the Wilbur Check Days, perhaps one of the biggest crowds of all time. Visitors lining the town's main street four deep in many spots to watch the 2 p.m. parade travel several city blocks. Randy Koziel is president of the Nebraska Checks of Wilbur and said, it's the biggest crowd he can remember following a healthy attendance Friday night.
3: We probably had more people. I've lived here for 26 years, and even people longer than they've said that's the biggest crowd they've ever seen. So we're really pleased that people came and helped us out.
1: This year's celebration featured an appearance by the famous Budweiser Clydesdales, pulling the familiar wagon with the Dalmatian sitting atop on the parade route. The celebration theme recognized the nation's 250th birthday, along with a 100-year Czech influence, red, white, and blue, and Wilbur Sokol, too. Two representatives from the Czech Republic Consulate Regional Office in Chicago attended the annual Czech Festival.
3: They remarked several times that they have never seen anything like this, and they were so impressed with the kids dancing, with the alumni, all the vendors, and just the atmosphere of the festival was really impressive to them.
1: This is the 65th year of the Saline County Town's Czech Heritage Celebration, which includes polka bands, Czech food and clothing, historical and dance demonstrations. The National Miss Czech Slovak pageant had 11 contestants this year from as far away as New Jersey. Koziel said the celebration benefits from its solid volunteer involvement.
3: We have 52 committees, and in those committees total there's about 280 volunteers, and they're all from the local community, and they help put on this whole event. The other thing is our Czech heritage here in the Wilbur area, there's still a very strong, sizable population of people who are Czech. Many of them their families date back to homesteading days.
1: Well, more Nebraska farmers are now eligible for federal drought assistance. Governor Jim Pillen says U.S. Agriculture Secretary Brooke Rollins has approved another USDA disaster declaration, bringing the total number of Nebraska counties covered by drought declarations this year to 86 of the state's 93 counties. The latest declaration includes Lancaster and Saline counties, along with neighboring counties Gage, Jefferson, Fillmore, Seward, and York. The designation makes eligible producers eligible for USDA emergency loans for up to 8 months after the declaration is issued. Farmers can contact their local farm service agency for more info. This has been a check of news on KWBE.
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6: Temperatures for the afternoon in the lower 90s, winds out of the south-southeast at around 10 to 15 miles per hour, at times gusting up to about 20 to 25. Then for tonight, the overnight low 70 degrees. Partly sunny on Tuesday, your high of 87. 70% chance of rain Tuesday night, that low 64. 80% chance of rain on Wednesday with a high of 77.
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1: From the NCN Sports Desk, I'm Jake Bartecki with a sports update. Few Huskers have made as many starts as Justin Evans, and few have found such quick success at the next level as Cam Jurgens. The similarities? Well, they both played the center position, they both play or played for Nebraska, and they both wear the number 51. Jurgens, a Pickerel native, started his career with the Philadelphia Eagles playing right guard before replacing sure-to-be Hall of Famer Jason Kelce at center, winning a Super Bowl in 2024. Justin Evans is set to embark on his senior season with the Big Red, having started every game in the last 2 years. Pro Football Focus's top-rated center says the story of Cam Jurgens is one that inspires him.
9: I learned so much from just hearing about the type of leader he was and just watching him go from guard to center. is like me, you know, and wearing 51 is like, that's a big deal. You know what I'm saying? So it was a lot of pressure coming into it, but I have so much respect for him. I have so much love for him, and I think he's one of the greatest players ever.
1: Evans returns as the ringleader of an offensive line that head coach Matt Rhule and the Huskers at Media Days said they believe may just be their best since Rhule took over.

0: two-hole scoring record. It's a big week of golf in Nebraska again this week, with the Korn Ferry Tour's Pinnacle Bank Championship set for Thursday through Sunday at Indian Creek in Omaha. The Royals, they had themselves a tough weekend, swept by the Rockies, and none of the games ended up being particularly close. KC will try to flush that and move on to this week when they host the Twins, a three-game series beginning at the K. The MLB trade deadline is today as well, 5 p.m. this evening, and a few deals were already made over the weekend. The big one, Tigers ace Tarek Skubal goes to the Dodgers in exchange for three prospects. The White Sox also sent reliever Sir Anthony Dominguez to the Mariners in exchange for former Seattle Mariners ace Luis Castillo. Only time will tell if the Royals do elect to join the party of sellers here at the deadline. This has been a sports update on KWBE with sports and your home for the Big Orange and the Big Red. I'm Jake Bartacki.
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4: For your Ag News headlines, I'm Erin Anderson on Brown Fields. The new CEO of the United Soybean Board says the organization is focused on creating new market opportunities for U.S. soy in 2027. Courtney Knupp says growing domestic demand is just one way to boost farmer profitability. The vice president of Nebraska-based Moving Parts LLC says his expectations are for an average U.S. corn crop this year. Scott Custard tells Brown Fields.
5: We've kind of made it through corn pollination in decent shape. That next 2 to 4 weeks is going to be critical for fill.
4: ADM says it will be making upgrades at four existing plants in the next 3 years, adding 700,000 metric tons of annual crush capacity. The ADM crush plant in Lincoln, Nebraska will get some meal storage enhancements and debottlenecking improvements by late 2028. I'm Erin Anderson for Brown Fields.
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0: KWBE with Blondie on your Monday morning. 65 degrees our temperature. We're on our way to a high this afternoon of 92.
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0: It's time now for this morning's funeral calendar on KWBE, brought to you this morning by Griffith's Huvendick Funeral Home. William Jean Eugene Ballou of Beatrice passed away July 26 at the age of 57. Memorial services will be today at 10 a.m. at the Doran Clark Funeral Home in Falls City. Doran Clark in charge of those arrangements. William Bill Wheeling of Beatrice passed away July 11th at the age of 89. Memorial services will be Friday, August 7th at 10:30 at the Christ Lutheran Church in Lincoln. Lincoln Memorial Funeral Home of Lincoln in charge of those arrangements for Bill Wheeling. That's the look at this morning's funeral calendar. You can take a look at our funeral notices on our website at kwbe.com.
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14: Come on. Watermelon sugar. It's showtime.
0: Well, well, well, well, well. Here we are Monday morning. So it's National Watermelon Day. Okay. Let's have a little watermelon later on, shall we? Good morning. It is 6:29. Rise and shine as we start this first full week of August. Boy, we're just moving along here, aren't we? July now history. August is here. 64 degrees, your forecast for the day. We're calling for lots of sunshine. Temperatures getting up to about 92 today. Got some rain in the forecast this week. Could see some rain Tuesday night while we're sleeping and Wednesday. Got a good chance for some showers, maybe even a thunderstorm. 64 degrees this morning. We got the birthday line coming your way shortly.

0: KWBE 633. Good morning. Here we are Monday. How was your weekend? Nice weather over the weekend. We're going to warm up a little bit here. For today, temperatures, we're going to be in the lower 90s today. And then we got a good chance of some rain here this week. For Tuesday night while we're sleeping, got about a 70% chance for some showers and thunderstorms to develop. And then throughout the day on Wednesday, mainly be all before 1 o'clock or so Wednesday morning, an 80% chance for some showers and thunderstorms. So we'll watch the radar, but it looks like we could get some much-needed rain to come our way. Again, today, 92 for the high, currently 64 degrees this morning here at KWBE. 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
0: All righty, let's go ahead and start taking your calls here to find out who's celebrating for today. 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
2: Good morning, Dave. Today I would like to wish Marilyn Kite a very happy birthday. Also, Chris Ackman of Jansen a very happy birthday. These wishes are from Ellie, and you have a great day, and thank you.
0: You too, thanks. Well, Marilyn, happy birthday to you. Have a wonderful day. Good morning, KWBE.
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0: All righty, thanks. Hello, good morning. You're on the air.
4: I want to wish a happy birthday to Marilyn Kite and Judy O'Byrne. These wishes are from Marilyn. Anna, thank you.
0: And I thank you. 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
6: Yes, I would like to wish my granddaughter, Katie Ruge of Diller, a very happy belated birthday for yesterday, August the 2nd. Hope you had a great day, Katie, and have a good year at school this year. And thank you for the call.
0: Thank you. Appreciate your call this morning. Hello. Good morning. You're on the air.
7: Well, happy birthday to Marilyn Kite from Kenny and Shannon Cleveland.
0: All right, thanks. 64 degrees at KWBE. We got school just around the corner, don't we? We are now into August, and it is that time of the year to get that school shopping all done and get ready for that first day of school. We'll be spotlighting Beatrice Public Schools tomorrow morning on our Focus on Education program. We've taken a month or so off at the summer from our Focus program, but it returns tomorrow, and we'll have that for you at 8:30 here on Queeby. Hi, good morning. You're on KWBE.
8: Good morning, Dave. I'd like to wish a very happy birthday today to Judy Obering, Marilyn Kite, and Carolyn Little, and that comes from Bob and Gwen. Thanks, Dave. You have a good day.
0: You too. Thanks. Judy, happy birthday to you. Enjoy your day. Hello, good morning, birthday line.
9: Good morning, Dave. This morning, I would like to send very happy birthday wishes to Judy Obrey and Marilyn Kite. And these wishes are from Wanda, and I thank you, and you have a great day.
0: You too, thanks. Celebrity birthdays. Martha Stewart is 85 today. Also on the list, Martin Sheen is 86. John Landis, who brought us movies like Animal House, The Blues Brothers, Trading Places, 76 today for John Landis. Those are a few of your celebrity birthdays for today on this, the third day of August. 402-228-5924. Anybody else this morning? Birthdays, anniversaries, newborns, retirements. Birthday line is heard Monday through Friday at this time here on KWBE. We'll do it again tomorrow. We'll take your calls and find out who's celebrating tomorrow. But until then, we're going to wrap it up here this morning. No other calls coming in? Okay. All right. For those of you celebrating, enjoy it. Hey, we are inviting you to be a part of our morning show text club. If you have not yet joined, and I know a lot of you have already joined, got a lot of members, but there's still some of you that have not yet taken that step to join our text club. Here's what we're doing. We're inviting you to join today. And everybody who joins before 6 o'clock tonight will be registered for a drawing for 10 Nebraska Lottery scratch-off tickets. 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How do you join? 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
0: 641, 19 before the hour. Temperatures for the afternoon reaching up to 92 for the high. We're at 64 degrees. For the coffee, as we get this morning moving along here on this Monday, as we say, rise and shine, and let's get going.

WBE, Julian Lennon, much too late for goodbyes. Well, do you spend a lot of money on your summer activities? What do you think? If you sat down and you actually wrote down and kept track and documented every dime that you spend during the summer, what do you think you would come up with? There is a new report out that is talking just about that, on the amount of money that the average American spends on summer activities every weekend. What do you think the number is? What do you suppose they came up with? According to the new report that is out, and I'm not sure, Talker Research, I guess, did this report and put some things together as far as the dollar amounts. It comes out that the average American spends $397 on summer activities every weekend. That's not things like, you're not talking regular bills like utilities or car payments or rent. $397, and this is how they broke it down. $61 on dining out. That includes going to restaurants, getting coffee, or going to a bar. $60 on hosting gatherings or bringing stuff to someone else's gathering. $59 attending celebrations and gifts, like, you know, having to go to weddings and birthdays. $57 goes to entertainment, whether it's movie theaters, concerts, or theme parks. $55 goes towards outdoor activities like camping, boating, gear, hiking, and fishing. $54 is going for self-care and wellness, like haircuts and spas and beauty services. And then $51 goes for the transportation, like gas, parking, ride shares, etc., etc. The report says that there's a trend to spend more face-to-face time with friends and family rather than online, and naturally being out socializing in public is more expensive than just relaxing at home. The number one thing people like to do when meeting up with people is going out to eat to restaurants. That's just ahead of going to the park, going to the beach, or going to a lake. So on average, they're talking $397 on the weekend.

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News from ABC at 7. Update from our news center on the way right after that. Morning trivia coming your way next hour. So it was on this date back in 87, Def Leppard released their fourth studio album, Hysteria. Boy, that was a huge album.

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1: ABC News, I'm Sherry Preston. Oil prices falling this morning after President Trump says he is pausing major attacks on Iran to allow for negotiations. But Iran's foreign minister this morning says there are no ongoing talks with the U.S. More from ABC's Alex Perchet in Washington.
2: There are two major sticking points for the U.S. It's that the Strait of Hormuz be open, and also Iran give up its nuclear ambitions. And frankly, you're hearing from the foreign minister who's saying that things won't return to the way they were before February 28th with the Strait of Hormuz.
1: The acting attorney general, Todd Blanche, issuing orders overnight. One of them limits the scope of the immunity against IRS audits for President Trump and his family. The other formally ends the anti-weaponization fund. Both were concerns raised by senators blocking Todd Blanche's nomination for the attorney general job. Another day of no flying for one of Canada's biggest airlines, WestJet, grounded by a strike by flight attendants. This is ABC News. She's been in the movies and she's been on stage constantly, but when her tour is over, Ariana Grande says she's leaving the spotlight for a while.
3: A representative for the 33-year-old says Grande will take a break after her tour wraps in London next month, saying she looks forward to finishing the tour and ending it on a high note, both healthily and happily, and then taking a much-deserved break from public-facing work and appearances, which has led to endless ongoing public scrutiny.
1: ABC's Hannah Batah. The MyPillow guy, Mike Lindell, has a court date today.
4: The challenge is over pillows he gives away while campaigning for Minnesota governor. A citizen who saw him hand out pillows at a 4th of July parade complained that they have a monetary value of $34.95. An administrative law judge says it appears Lindell is violating state campaign laws. The pillows have campaign literature tucked inside. Lindell says he follows all guidelines to the T. Wayne Cabot, ABC News.
1: I'm Sherry Preston, ABC News.
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10: Good morning. This is a check of news on KWBE. I'm Jake Bartecki. Firefighters were summoned to battle a garage fire in southeast Nebraska Sunday night. Beatrice firefighters were dispatched to a location in the central part of the city, north of 13th at Elk, at 9:08 p.m. A fire broke out at the rear of a two-stall garage along the west side of 13th Street. A fire engine and ladder truck were dispatched to the scene with firefighters tapping a hydrant about a block west of the fire to fight the flames. The garage was not attached to any residents or other buildings, and it didn't appear that other structures were damaged. Firefighters had the flames extinguished by 9:40 p.m., about a half hour from being at the scene. City Electric and Gas Company crews were summoned to the scene as well. A Nebraska State Fire Investigator was requested to help look into the cause of the fire. There was no information on the suspected cause nor a damage estimate. There was also no immediate word regarding any injuries. The garage caught fire is located next to an alley with homes nearby to the north and the south. The most prominent challenger for one of Nebraska's seats in the U.S. Senate toured through southeast Nebraska this weekend to share stories from his past and make clear why he's different from his incumbent opponent. Independent Senate candidate Dan Osborne held a town hall in front of about 50 people at the Fairbury Community Building Sunday afternoon, where he detailed his story of military service, including passing through the Strait of Hormuz, which he passed through four times during his naval service, as well as his efforts to fight for employee benefits as the president of the Kellogg's Workers Union, where he led a union strike that lasted 77 days. Those experiences, Osborne says, have helped reinforce his independent political disposition.
11: I spent 6 months serving in the Persian Gulf. And I know when I was going through that strait with my shipmates, nobody asked the question, hey, what party affiliation do you have? Are you a Republican? Are you a Democrat? Like, no, that was not even a thing. It was just about we need to represent our country and we need to do our jobs.
10: Osborne first emerged on the statewide scene during the 2024 election when he waged a remarkably close campaign against Nebraska's other Republican senator in Deb Fischer. Osborne saying Sunday he was told then he couldn't challenge the political industrial complex and expect to win, especially in Nebraska. But he was convinced to run against Fischer because of her track record of voting against workers and, quote, always putting profits before people. Osborne now takes on former Nebraska Governor Pete Ricketts. Osborne characterizes himself as working class, a former mechanic, and the son of a railroad worker, while positioning Ricketts on the other side of the class coin, a career politician, son of a billionaire, who's never really had to work a day in his life, he says.
11: Ran the state like a mob boss when he was governor. He would spend, that family has spent $20 million in the state influencing what is supposed to be our nonpartisan unicameral. Making it partisan, spending hundreds of thousands of dollars against people in a primary, lying about them, dragging their name through the mud, making people lose their business, their marriages. So that is who he is. He tears people down so he can move up.
10: Osborne also made stops in Hebron and Beatrice on Sunday, part of a new campaign dubbed the 93-County Tour, saying it's important to get out to smaller towns in the large state because everyone's vote counts the same, even if they don't live in one of the larger cities. Well, in a case of timing is everything, triple-digit heat index readings from last week gave way to temperatures in the 80s this weekend. That translated into a huge crowd for Saturday at the Wilbur Check Days, perhaps one of the biggest crowds of all time. Visitors lining the town's main street four deep in many spots to watch the 2 p.m. parade travel several city blocks. Randy Koziel is president of the Nebraska Checks of Wilbur and said, it's the biggest crowd he can remember following a healthy attendance Friday night.
12: We probably had more people. I've lived here for 26 years, and even people longer than they said that's the biggest crowd they've ever seen. So we're really pleased that people came and helped us out.
10: This year's celebration featured an appearance by the famous Budweiser Clydesdales, pulling the familiar wagon with the Dalmatian sitting atop on the parade route. The celebration theme recognized the nation's 250th birthday along with a 100-year Czech influence, red, white, and blue, and Wilbur Sokol, too. Two representatives from the Czech Republic Consulate Regional Office in Chicago attended the annual Czech Festival.
12: They remarked several times that they have never seen anything like this, and they were so impressed with the kids dancing, with the alumni, all the vendors, and just the atmosphere of the festival was really impressive to them.
10: This is the 65th year of the Saline County Town's Czech Heritage Celebration, which includes polka bands, Czech food and clothing, historical and dance demonstrations. The National Miss Czech Slovak pageant had 11 contestants this year from as far away as New Jersey. Koziel said the celebration benefits from its solid volunteer involvement.
12: We have 52 committees, and in those committees total there's about 280 volunteers, and they're all from the local community, and they help put on this whole event. The other thing is our Czech heritage here in the Wilbur area, there's still a very strong, sizable population of people who are Czech. Many of them came, their families date back to homesteading days.
10: More Nebraska farmers are now eligible for federal drought assistance. Governor Jim Pillen says U.S. Agriculture Secretary Brooke Rollins has approved another USDA disaster declaration, bringing the total number of Nebraska counties covered by drought declarations this year to 86 of the state's 93 counties. The latest declaration includes Lancaster and Saline counties, along with neighboring counties Gage, Jefferson, Fillmore, Seward, and York. The designation makes eligible producers eligible for USDA emergency loans for up to 8 months after the declaration is issued. Farmers can contact their local farm service agency for more info. This has been a check of news on KWBE.
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14: Lots of sunshine for the day across the KWBE listening area. Temperatures in that lower 90s. And then for tonight, we'll drop to around 70 for the low. For Tuesday, your high is around 87. A good chance of rain Tuesday night. Good chance of rain on Wednesday. Your high Wednesday going to be around that 77-degree mark. And then on Thursday, mostly sunny skies. Back to the lower 80s. Friday, upper 80s.
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14: 12 minutes after 7, 712, good morning, 64 degrees. It's a brick-and-mortar Monday. That's right, every Monday morning we get to check in at brick-and-mortar and see what's happening as we get Krista on the line. Good morning, Krista. How are you?
19: Good morning, Dave. I am fine. How are you this morning?
14: I'm good. We're now into a brand new month here of August. Can you believe it?
19: No.
14: No.
19: I don't know how we got here. I do not know how we got here.
14: Boy, yeah. It's going quickly here this summer, no doubt about it. Here we are. Almost school time.
19: I know. I got to take one to college in 2 weeks from yesterday.
14: So. Oh, man. Oh, the college days are now here. Whoa.
19: I know. It's nuts.
14: Wasn't it just yesterday she was in kindergarten?
19: I feel like it.
14: Yep, time does go. So what's happening in the real estate world?
19: What's happening? Kay has a new listing this week at 1522 Carlisle Street. It is a traditional brick ranch with a large deck and fenced-in backyard, three bedrooms, three bathrooms, two-stall attached garage for $259,000. And at 823 Market, Frank has a fourplex that is earning $2,650 a month rent. Landlord pays utilities, and that is priced at $175,000. At 207 North Sumner, that we had a price reduction this week. That one is a three-bedroom, one-bath, one garage, $129,000. It has been newly remodeled. It has lots of natural light on the inside and is move-in ready. And then Casey has a four-bedroom, two-bath, two-stall garage, 206 Elm Street in Tobias. It is a cash-only and

0: August, getting, okay, downhill on the summer. Do things pick up about this time in real estate? Do it slows down? What happens?
1: Well, it traditionally would slow down a little bit when school was getting ready to start, but then it picks right back up after kids get going to school because people still got to, their life goes on, jobs change, people got to move, so it still happens. So. Uh-huh. We're looking forward to it.
0: Okay, well, we encourage folks to get in touch with you on those different properties that you have, the different options, different opportunities, and by all means, you have yourself a good full week here of August here, the first full week of August. Wow, enjoy.
1: You also, and we will talk to you next week.
0: All right, sounds like a plan. We'll talk to you then, Krista. Thanks.
1: Thanks, Dave.
0: You bet. 7:15, quarter after the hour here at KWBE.
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0: 64 degrees. Let's take a check here on your weather, brought to you this hour by Roar's Machinery. High today, going to get up to about 92 today, 92 this afternoon. This will be the warmest day of the week. We actually have some rain and maybe some thunderstorms in the forecast here. Sunny today, 92 for your high. Then tomorrow, partly sunny, high of 87. 70% chance of rain during the night, Tuesday night, and then on Wednesday, mainly Wednesday before noon, about an 80% chance of rain. Your high Wednesday, 77. For Thursday, sunny, 82 for the high, Friday, 87. So like I said, today's 92 will be the warmest for the work week. Then we're going to get back into those 90s for the weekend. We are looking at Saturday's high to be around 91. And then Sunday getting up to about 95. Here at the studios this morning, again, our temperature right now at KWBE, 64 degrees. Let's check on the weather courtesy of Roars.
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7:21 at KWBE. Well, you're going to go buy a Powerball ticket. No winner over the weekend. If you have not yet heard, the Powerball number is now up to $748 million. Yeah, no tickets. Matched all five numbers drawn on Saturday night. Those numbers are 6, 17, 27, 48, 50, and then the Powerball number 5. So the jackpot is up to now $748 million. If a winner is drawn tonight, they will be given the option to take the entire prize in 30 annual payments or simply receive a lump sum worth around $325.1 million immediately. Which would you do? Would you take the lump sum? Or would you take all the annual payments there? Most winners opt to take the lump sum. And if a winner does so tonight, they will immediately face a 24% federal withholding tax, bringing the prize down to about $247 million. Income from the prize will likely put winners in the highest tax bracket, meaning they would also face a 37% federal marginal rate, bringing the price down further to about $204 million. What would you do with all that money? The next drawing is scheduled for tonight, and the odds of you winning, and I always love it when they talk about the odds. The odds for you to win, 1 in 292.2 million. That's your odds for tonight. 1 in 292.2 million. Those are the odds for winning the Powerball jackpot. Matching the numbers on all five white balls and then the red Powerball. 1 in 292.2 million. That's but like they say, hey, somebody's gotta win, right? It only takes one ticket to win. All right. Well, anyway, good luck if you are gonna go buy a Powerball ticket. $748 million.

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KWBE with music on your morning from Tom Petty and Free Fallin'. 64 degrees, sun is shining. Good Monday morning. Did you see a movie over the weekend? Lots of folks saw a movie over the weekend. Spider-Man Brand New Day had the second biggest opening weekend in domestic box office history, bringing in $355 million. It's second only to Avengers Endgame, that made $357 million. Spider-Man also had the third largest domestic opening with 2021 Spider-Man No Way Home at $260 million. And Avengers Infinity War is fourth with $257 million. So yeah, obviously Marvel is ruling the box office these days. So did you see Spider-Man? Brand New Day, if you did, you were not alone. Again, second biggest opening weekend in box office history.

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2: Good morning. This is a check of news on KWBE. I'm Jake Bartecki. Firefighters were summoned to battle a garage fire in southeast Nebraska Sunday night. Beatrice firefighters were dispatched to a location in the central part of the city, north of 13th at Elk, at 9:08 p.m. A fire broke out at the rear of a two-stall garage along the west side of 13th Street. A fire engine and ladder truck were dispatched to the scene with firefighters tapping a hydrant about a block west of the fire to fight the flames. The garage was not attached to any residents or other buildings, and it didn't appear that other structures were damaged. Firefighters had the flames extinguished by 9:40 p.m., about a half hour from being at the scene. City Electric and Gas Company crews were summoned to the scene as well. A Nebraska State Fire Investigator was requested to help look into the cause of the fire. There was no information on the suspected cause nor a damage estimate. There was also no immediate word regarding any injuries. The garage caught fire is located next to an alley with homes nearby to the north and the south. More Nebraska farmers are now eligible for federal drought assistance. Governor Pillen says U.S. Agriculture Secretary Brooke Rollins has approved another round of USDA disaster declarations, bringing the total number of Nebraska counties covered by the declarations this year to 86 of the state's 93 counties. The latest declaration includes Lancaster and Saline counties, along with neighboring counties in Gage, Jefferson, Fillmore, Seward, and York. The designation makes eligible producers eligible for USDA emergency loans for up to 8 months after the declaration is issued. Farmers can contact their local farm service agency for more information. The latest U.S. drought monitor shows more than 76% of Nebraska experiencing at least moderate drought, while 94% of the state is considered abnormally dry. More than 24% of the state falls under extreme or exceptional drought conditions. This has been a check of news on KWBE.
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4: 64 degrees at KWBE. Lots of sunshine for today. 92 for the high. Then our low tonight down to 70. Partly sunny tomorrow with a high of 87. Wednesday's high 77. Thursday's high 82. We got some rain here in the forecast. Tuesday night, could wake up to hearing some rain during the night, about a 70% chance. And then for Wednesday, especially Wednesday morning, about an 80% chance for some showers, maybe even a thunderstorm. Then as we work our way through the end of the week, on Friday, sunny, high of 87. Weekend outlook, we're back in the 90s. In fact, by Sunday, we'll be up to about 95. Sunny today, 92 for the high, and currently our temperature, we are at 64 degrees here at KWBE. Well, we're in the month of August. Here we are. Brand new month. That means school is just around the corner. Summer vacation is coming to an end for millions of kids. And for many, getting back into that school year sleep schedule is going to be tough. ABC's Rena Roy has some tips for parents on getting their kids ready for those early mornings.
5: Health experts say it's important to remain consistent with those earlier wake-up times through the weekend. Parents should also focus on good sleep habits. Experts say getting morning light can help jumpstart a child's brain for the day, something as simple as going outside or turning on lights. And parents should watch for signs their children aren't getting enough sleep. And of course, as with everything, experts say parents should try and model good behavior by getting enough sleep themselves. Rena Roy, ABC News, New York.
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0: You must be 19 years of age or older to play. And if you've won something from us here in the last 30 days on trivia, let's give somebody else a chance to call in. 402-228-5924. That's the number to call. And are you ready? Let's do some music trivia today. For the prize package from Landmark Snacks, 55 years ago today, the year was 1971, Ringo Starr received a gold record for a song that he wrote himself. What was the name of the song? 402-228-5924. For the prize package from Landmark Snacks, 55 years ago today, back in 1971, Ringo Starr received a gold record for a song that he wrote himself. What was the hit that Ringo Starr had that got a gold record? 402-228-5924. Again, we're playing for that Landmark Snacks prize package. Hi there. Good morning, KWBE. What's your guess today on our trivia?
4: Yellow Submarine.
0: What is it?
4: Yellow Submarine.
0: Yellow Submarine. No, not it, but thanks. Not it. 402-228-5924. Doing a little music trivia today and see if you can come up with the right answer and win. Hi, KWBE, your answer is?
5: How about it? Don't come easy.
0: How about it? Don't come easy. You got it right. And this is?
5: It's Cheryl.
0: Good morning, Cheryl. What do you know?
5: Well, it was time for school to start.
0: I know. Isn't that wild? Summer
5: That's
0: is
5: crazy.
0: Almost over. It's almost over. Summertime is almost over, and we're almost to the school year. Isn't it crazy? Yes.
5: I know. I need my routine back.
0: Well, there you go. How soon? What are we looking at here? What's the first day here?
5: Well, our welcome back is Tuesday, next Tuesday.
0: Okay.
5: So.
0: Wow.
5: Yeah. First day is the 12th. So, for 6th and 9th graders.
0: Okay. Well, the countdown is underway then, isn't it?
5: Oh, yeah.
0: Well, Cheryl, when you got some time, stop on by Landmark Snacks at the front office. They're going to have a prize package waiting for you there for knowing that it was a don't come easy.
5: Okay. Thanks, Dave.
0: Cheryl, have a great day. Thanks for calling.
5: Okay.
0: All right. Yep, it don't come easy. He wrote the song. Got a gold record in 71. Cheryl, knowing that. Ah, wow, yeah, school is just around the corner. The school year is days away now, right? We're no longer saying, oh, it's a couple months. We're no longer saying, oh, it's weeks and weeks. Now we're kind of getting down to days here. All righty, that's how we play trivia here on KWBE. Let's go ahead and take a check on the calendar.
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0: 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You can join Mother to Mother Ministries for coffee and conversation every Tuesday morning at 10. All events are open to all mothers and children in the community and hosted at Burwood Books in downtown Beatrice. That starts at 10 o'clock, so the next convo and convo is next coffee and convos next is tomorrow morning, 10 o'clock. The Odell Fire and Rescue is having a fundraiser this coming Saturday, August 8th. And this is going to be featuring all-you-can-eat gizzards, beef fries, brisket. It's all happening at the Fire Hall in Odell. The time's on that, 5:30 to 8, 5:30 to 8, a fundraiser this Saturday.
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0: 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We'll get up to about 92. Lots of sunshine for us. Coming up next, we got news on the way from ABC. That's on the way at 8 o'clock. We're just minutes away. If you need to be to work by 8, all right, you got a little less than 5 minutes to punch in that time clock.

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1: ABC News, I'm Sherry Preston. Hundreds of buildings and homes destroyed in Washington State by wildfires in Spokane. Here's ABC's Alex Stone.
2: This is actually three separate fires now being run as one because they're all right here around Spokane. So they're being called a complex, which is they are three individual fires not connected, but now they're just being fought as one fire because they are so close.
1: Oil prices have fallen this morning after President Trump announced he's pausing more attacks on Iran. He also says there will be negotiations with Iran today. Iran says that is not happening. New orders overnight from Acting Attorney General Todd Blanch could help lock up his nomination to get the job permanently. One ends the so-called anti-weaponization fund. The other limits the Trump family's immunity from IRS audits. And just in, Canada's second largest airline, WestJet, now says it has a tentative agreement with striking flight attendants. It was forced to cancel hundreds of flights over the weekend. This is ABC News. College campuses will soon be filling up with students, and sorority houses will also soon be filling up with rush candidates. ABC's Hannah Patah says rush, including rush talk, has become big business on social media.
3: Sophia Sesto, a vice president at Poppy, says finding the right Rush Talk faces to promote their product can translate into millions of dollars of exposure.
4: We actually onboarded 250 new Poppy ambassadors that will be sampling Poppy on campus, creating epic digital content.
3: Many of those applicants hoping to become the next Kylan Darnell.
5: Today is the first day of Bama Rush.
3: Darnell was a freshman at Alabama in 2022 when she became synonymous with the first wave of Bama Rush. She was able to turn brand partnerships into a lucrative career as an influencer.
1: The high price of beef is changing cookouts this summer. Sam's Club says chicken was the top choice for grilling for the 4th of July in 19 states, and pork was number one in another 15 states. I'm Sherry Preston, ABC News.
6: If you Man, I love this place. 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
10: Temperatures for the afternoon in the lower 90s, winds out of the south-southeast at around 10 to 15 miles per hour, at times gusting up to about 20 to 25. Then for tonight, the overnight low 70 degrees. Partly sunny on Tuesday, your high of 87. 70% chance of rain Tuesday night, that low 64. 80% chance of rain on Wednesday with a high of 77.
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0: hear more, visit dan.democrat. That's dan.democrat. 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

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Sunshine, 65 degrees, our temperature. Hope you had a good weekend, and here we are, first full week of August, getting underway, and looks like right now we could see some rain here this week. A good chance for some showers. We'll check that forecast here shortly.

0: 17 after 8 o'clock at KWBE with Sticks and Show Me the Way. 8:17, let's go ahead and take a look at our weather. 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Sunny skies today, temperatures around 92, temperatures tomorrow around 87, and then we'll be in the upper 70s on Wednesday. Got a chance for rain here. We got about a 70% chance Tuesday night and an 80% chance on Wednesday, mainly before noon. Sunny skies for us on Thursday, back to the lower 80s, and Friday we'll close out the week with a high of 87. We're in the 90s for the weekend, about 95 by Sunday. It's 65 here at KWBE.
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0: 65 degrees at KWBE. Again, sunny throughout the day. 92 for your high. 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
5: 8:30 at KWBE. It's the first Monday of the month, and the first Monday of each month, we put the spotlight on our Gage Development Coalition. We get Caleb in here this morning and do our studios. Good morning. How are you?
6: Good morning. Thanks for having me.
5: How was your weekend?
6: Relaxing.
5: That's the way they're supposed to be, right?
6: They are.
5: Supposed to be relaxing, and then on Monday, you're right to it.
6: Well, the honey-do list got a little longer, but we relaxed a bit, so...
5: Well, thanks for coming in this morning as we get an update on what's happening these days with the coalition. And I know as far as every time we get together, I always kind of just say, well, how's it going? Because it's still a work in progress, isn't it?
6: Yes.
5: This whole changeover goes. But it's happening, right?
6: Yes. It from the outside looking in, looks like nothing's happening. I can absolutely assure you from the inside looking out, there's a lot going on.
5: I think we talked a little bit about getting your website up the last time we chatted. That's still in the progress, isn't
6: it? Still in progress. We're working with Golden Shovel. We've been a legacy client of theirs since 2012. They're kind of aware of what we're doing and how we're merging. And so trying to incorporate, you know, tourism and things from Main Street Beatrice and how do we incorporate chamber pieces as well into that new website. So the website's going to be completely revamped, refreshed, that new domain. Still looking to be slated towards winter, maybe maybe late fall, early winter.
5: So right now, if we do want to check anything out that's going on with the coalition, do we still go, to the old Beatrice Chamber website?
6: Yeah, we're trying our hardest to keep the Beatrice one updated, the Chamber website updated until we can move formally into Gage Development Coalition.
5: Okay. As far as the coalition and as far as the merge, I think you've already had, one or two meetings, I believe?
6: Two board meetings. Officially established.
5: Okay.
6: The merger process is complete. Now it's merging all of those internal things and getting board approval on that.
5: I think, you know, when you think of, the merging, getting all these organizations together, I don't think people realize really all what it takes.
6: Some days I'm foolishly optimistic and this should take a couple hours. And then it takes about 8 to 10 hours. And you're that did not go the way I thought.
5: So the first couple board meetings, how'd things go? I mean, everybody pretty excited with the whole future of this group?
6: I'd say so. Yeah. I think it's just getting our ducks in a row now. And that's literally what we'll be working on. Just, hey, here's some new processes. Here's some new programs we want to roll out. Here's some things we need to consolidate, bank accounts. How do we navigate that field there? So just different aspects that come up, and still trying to continue to do the events that we've got already slated on the books from the prior organizations. So trying to keep up with that as well.
5: Okay. Well, one of the things that you will be doing as the as we move along here, the coalition will be making a move. No specific date yet, but you are going to be in a new location down the road, aren't you?
6: We will. We'll be leaving the Carnegie Building. We'll still have meetings there. I got heartstrings now attached to that place. So, but yes, we'll be moving into the Paddock, Kensington, former Kensington. Hopefully, end of quarter four, maybe mid. That's construction dates, so yeah. They're fluid.
5: Right, right. Well, anybody who's driven down Six and Court and they look over at the former Paddock Kensington, I mean, it's obvious, yeah, they've been doing a lot of work, and I understand now you're looking to be established on the first floor.
6: Yes. Of that.
5: And so what will that all house? I mean, what's going to be kind of your take here on what's going to be in that first floor?
6: Then? Yeah, so there's going to be a lot of networking space. There's going to be hot desks. So if you ever find yourself needing space to work that's maybe outside the house or not at the coffee shop, or you just need a desk, you can go and rent one of those and work there for the day. We'll have the incubator spaces. There's going to be five of those. So we'll be looking at young upcoming businesses that need a space, so then we'll have that in there. That program will run with us in tandem with Hoppy Development, and then we'll have our space as offices for admin and all the other things on the right side of the lobby.
5: Okay, so again, no specific moving date yet, but it is on the drawing table. It's something to do this fall.
6: It is. I'm hoping we can do that before the weather gets cold and nasty.
5: Let's hope. I'm sure you will. I'm sure you will. Also, not only will you be moving to a new location here this fall, possibly, hopefully, like I said, construction is moving along well. You've been in there. You said it looks okay.
6: Yes, so, it looks great.
5: Yeah. Not only, though, will you have a new place that you're going to call home, you're looking at adding to your staff, I understand.
6: I am. I'm so excited. And, yes, thanks for asking about it. We're going to be hiring here very shortly for a rural outreach coordinator. They're going to help us with the communities outside of Beatrice and the rest of Gage County. So that's one of the areas that we're identifying that we need to spend some time in. So a rural outreach coordinator kind of made that natural fit. So they'll be doing everything an economic developer would be doing, making sure that we can understand the community, figure out what it is and how they want to grow, be able to provide resources to them, look at sites for development, if that's the route they want to go. If they want to look at tourism, that's a route we can look at. How do we tool their economy to work for them?
5: Mm-hmm.
6: So that person will essentially help interface between the office and the outside community.
5: And I understand you're going to start advertising for that position this week.
6: Yep.
5: Any kind of plan that you want to try to fill that spot, or are you just going to take your time to make sure you find the right person?
6: I think we're going to take our time to find that right person. Definitely excited about this. It's going to be fun, and hopefully we get to get a new person and then they get to come into the move. So that'll probably be their first big thing is welcome aboard. Let's move the office now. Yeah. So we're just looking for associate's bachelor's degree, business communications, public administration, community development, agriculture, or a related field. And then, you know, two or more years of experience in community outreach, business services, chambers, nonprofit, workforce, or work-related is preferred. But we'll work with you. We'll identify the skills and talents that help push the organization forward.
5: For somebody who might say, okay, I'm interested, I want to look at this more closely, where do they go to look at the posting as far as the...
6: So we're going to make an Indeed application, and then I'm in the process of figuring out how I'm going to get it just direct interface through Google. Otherwise, we'll have a link for the position and the requirements, the benefits, the pay. And we'll probably throw that up on the Facebook page. We'll put it up on the chamber because that's the website we're trying to keep most up to date. And then we'll have a link or my email will be there, director@gagedevco.org, and then people can submit their resumes through there and we can get that process started.
5: Okay. All right. So might have somebody new in our studio here down the road then that we can interview.
6: Can't wait for them to be grilled. Very excited.
5: Caleb says, okay, I don't have to do the show today. Somebody else cut.
6: Nope. I like this. This is my favorite part.
5: All right. So we'll look forward to hearing more about that. Is that as you look to fill that position mm-hmm. and look to forward to meeting that person. Let's talk a little bit about some things on the calendar right now. What's all going on with the coalition these days as far as events and on the calendar?
6: Yeah. So August is planning mode. Okay. So we're going to be kickstarting the planning for Night of the Great Pumpkin.
5: Okay.
6: We're going to be kickstarting the holiday lighted parade. So that planning will happen here relatively quickly. And then we will actually begin starting Homestead Days, believe it or not. We took our month break in July, and it's time to get back to the grind. And we'll be doing a look back on how the last event went and where can we find more efficiencies? How can we bring in more community partners? How do we make Homestead Days a community event, not a chamber event? Mm-hmm. So we'll start that up in August as well.
5: Are you looking at a regular committee or a different group to kind of oversee that and take it off of your desk, or what are you thinking?
6: So we'll keep it. Okay. We'll keep the committee. We definitely want people to share their ideas. If people want to add something to it, we absolutely will give them the tools available to do it. Asking me to maybe do that might not be the best route,
5: right.
6: But I want to encourage people that have an idea of wanting to do something, and we can help coordinate whether it's, you know, you need a space to go, you need flyers done, a route mm-hmm. that's maybe done. So there's going to be a lot of, you know, up in the air, fluid planning until we get more concrete around February.
5: Feedback from this past Homestead Days, did you hear much after the event got done in June?
6: Not a ton. Flyover, it was kind of a cloudy day, so that might have hindered us a bit. And then horses, we did not have horses this year. My dog calls them big dogs, so I almost just called them big dogs that weren't in the parade. Tells you about me a bit. And then the band opted not to do it this year. Mm-hmm. So, but those are the only comments we really got. But I think everything else was really good. And whoever made the deal with the weather gods did great. Mother Nature was very nice to us that day. So I think we're paying for it now with these hotter days. So.
5: Yeah, we remember a year ago for Homestead Days on the parade, it was like 110 or whatever. I don't know. It was so hot on that parade day. And yeah, this time around, boy, that was a perfect day for parade.
6: It was. I thought I was going to need a quarter zip. I was getting a little chilly.
5: It was. You know what? Someone else had mentioned, like, should have brought a jacket. You know, it was just a little. It just wasn't like the year before, that's right. For sure.
6: I don't even think about breaking out the winter clothes in summer, so yeah. I might have to keep the jackets down.
5: So if you are interested in being a part of the planning process for Homestead Days or have ideas for next year, they need to get in touch with you, don't they?
6: Yeah. So we have two different emails we'll have. Okay. They can always reach me at director@gagedevco.org. That gets to me directly. We'll go through those and we'll assign those to whichever staff member to help me get that going. And then tourism@gagedevco.org. So either or will filter.
5: Okay. So there will be a Night of the Great Pumpkin then.
6: Yes.
5: And there will be a holiday parade then.
6: Yes.
5: I think there's always been some questions since this whole merger took place, you know, are these events still going to happen or they are not? But those events are on the calendar and you're planning them.
6: We're planning them. We're starting planning now.
5: You're starting now. So if somebody's interested in helping out, what do they need to do?
6: Again, reach out to us.
5: Reach out to you.
6: We'd love to get help. I'm very big on community, and I think the community should lead their community mm-hmm. events. So if I can help coordinate, that's where I shine, and getting the community to throw a big event, that's where I think the community can shine best.
5: Perfect. 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
5: It's 845 at KWBE. We're back spotlighting our Gage Development Coalition. Got Caleb with us here this morning. Last time that we got together, we were able to visit a little bit on Leadership Gage. It's kind of the newest. Kind of with not Leadership Beatrice now, but you've decided to expand it a little bit, haven't
6: Absolutely,
5: you?
6: Absolutely, yeah.
5: So by doing that, where are we at now on Leadership Gage then?
6: So it's same program, new name. We're giving the advisory committee a lot more say-so on how things work. They went through the program, so it's only fair that that advisory group right. then gets to help implement the next one.
5: Right.
6: So that's really cool to see that they see all this stuff, learn some things about themselves and leadership, and then immediately get to apply it the next year for the next cohort. So really love that. They're getting ready to start. The orientation's coming up. Welcome packets are getting ready to be sent out. We've got the keys that for the I'm blanking on it now. The leadership quality test that you take. So they'll get a crash course in that, and so we'll be able to talk about that. So looking forward to seeing this cohort go.
5: So how many do we have in the group?
6: I think we're at full. We have opted not to go for just a large class, so we're looking around I think 12 is around where we're at right now.
5: Yeah. Okay. I know I've had the chance to have, you know, past members of the classes in here, and whether you were in it last year or 10 years ago, everybody says the same thing. It's just you learn so much about your community. You learn so much about this area.
6: It's really cool that you can pull back the cover and just see what's going on underneath and see what type of engine we're rocking here. So,
5: all right. Well, we'll look forward to hearing how that goes along here and different things throughout the year on Leadership Gage. So Yes. Sounds good. All right. We got an election coming up in November. I understand you're going to be doing some candidate forums.
6: Yes, we're going to do two more candidate forums. The first one, again, dates have not been completely decided yet. That's part of that planning.
5: Mm-hmm.
6: We're identifying towards the end of August, so that way we have one done before we have early voting that opens up, I believe, in September. And then we'll do one in October, mid-October. I don't want to have a candidate forum overshadow Night of the Great Pumpkin. Right. So I really, really want to be able to celebrate some Halloween in there. So,
5: sure.
6: But we'll do it about mid-October to get everyone that's one last go and prepped for the actual election day.
5: So what, you'll be sending out letters of invitations to candidates, or
6: yes,
5: how does that work?
6: Yes, so yeah. we'll follow that process we did back before the primary. Gotcha. Ask the candidates if they'd like to show up. Questions will be given ahead of time this time rather than hidden.
5: Mm-hmm.
6: So they'll be able to practice and rehearse their best. And then at the end of the first candidate forum, towards the end of August, we'll be encouraging the community to stay back to submit questions of their own. So those questions will then go and be at the October.
5: Okay. All right.
6: Forum.
5: So you'll work it that way this time. Okay.
6: Yeah, we're going to spin this around a little bit.
5: Sure.
6: So that way we get some more community buy-in there.
5: Absolutely.
6: But then you're encouraged to come to the candidate forum so your question can be submitted. We're not going to ask online. So it's you have to be there.
5: Okay.
6: To get your question answered.
5: All right.
6: Or submitted.
5: And again, dates on that will be announced here later then.
6: Yes, and we'll shoot them over to you so you can let everyone know too.
5: Perfect. Anything else for us this morning as we chat and cover things happening with the coalition? Anything else that's on your mind, on the calendar, or anything that we should know?
6: I think that's about it. It looks like we're going to have a great week. Weather-wise, maybe
5: yes.
6: Some rain.
5: Looking okay. Got some rain in the forecast, but it's otherwise, okay. Yep, not looking too bad.
6: My grass needs it, so I'll take it.
5: You mowed like I did yesterday, huh? And could use a little watering now, right?
6: Just a little bit.
5: Just a little bit. Well, Caleb, if anybody has any questions or want to know any more about what's going on with the coalition, you're still in the Carnegie Building. They can stop by, visit with you there, or again, they can go online, can't they?
6: The best way to reach me right now will be email. We are in and out of the office as we are limited staff, so we have different meetings to attend and be at. So sometimes there's no one in the office at the moment. Yeah. So it's the best way to get a hold of me will be the director at Gage DevCo, and if there's something we need, we can meet, set up a meeting, and actually get there.
5: Yes, I stopped by Friday to say hello.
6: Yeah.
5: And the door was closed.
6: I was in Auburn on
5: Were
6: Friday.
5: Were you in Auburn?
6: I was at an economic development roundtable. So our Southeast region has other economic developers like myself and those brilliant people, and then me, get together, and we go to a city. And so Auburn was gracious enough to host.
5: Oh, okay.
6: And we talk about best practices. What are you doing that I should be thinking about? How do you know, I've got this problem. How did you solve it? So it's nice to have like a think tank day.
5: Mm-hmm.
6: And we do that every quarter. And so I am actually excited to say that Beatrice is going to be hosting next.
5: I was just going to ask if that would ever come to Beatrice.
6: It will soon. So we're trying to coordinate it with the opening of our office.
5: Gotcha.
6: So
5: okay.
6: That is in flux.
5: So you
6: but
5: can show off
6: we're
5: the new digs and everything. Huh?
6: Yep. Welcome. Here we are. So
5: so how many communities are involved in this then?
6: So we have about 8 or 9 economic developers there. Some have areas that they cover. Mm-hmm. Some have just their little... just their space.
5: Mm-hmm.
6: So it depends. So
5: all right, but it's coming to Beatrice.
6: It's coming to Beatrice.
5: Great.
6: There'll be a bunch of me's walking around.
5: Okay.
6: So that'll be a dangerous day.
5: Look out. No, I figured you were somewhere. Yeah, when I tried the door, I'm thinking, oop, it's locked today.
6: Yeah.
5: So I figured you were probably out working hard. So, and there you are. You were in Auburn. All righty. Anything else? Final thoughts? Otherwise, I'm going to let you go. You got a busy day, so I need to let you go.
6: Well, I appreciate it.
5: Yeah.
6: All I have to say is have a great month.
5: There you go.
6: See you next month.
5: See you in September then,
6: oh,
5: right?
6: Oh, goodness, yes. Oh, see you in September.
5: I'll tell you what, things go. These days go by quickly. I mean, it was like yesterday when we had leadership in here. So
6: I know. I wake up and it's already September. So. Nope, you know, I don't get it. But time flies when you're having fun.
5: There you go. Caleb, thanks for coming in. Appreciate it. Have a good Monday. All right, 8:52.
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KWBE music on your Monday from Hall and Oates. Before that, starting things off this hour with Minute Work. Good morning and welcome to our Monday. Hope you had a good weekend. Coming up, I got music on the way from Rod Stewart, Fleetwood Mac, and Billy Joel, all coming up. Right now, here's Phil Collins on Queeby.

0: KWBE, where we're looking at lots of sunshine for today. Temperatures in the lower 90s. And then for tonight, a few clouds moving in. The overnight low of 70. Partly sunny on Tuesday with your high tomorrow around 87. Then we got a good chance of rain coming our way Tuesday night. During the night, 70% chance for some showers and thunderstorms. And throughout the day on Wednesday, an 80% chance of rain.
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2: 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General call for cash hog markets this morning is steady to a dollar lower. Most buyers tend not to be all that aggressive on a Monday. Pork on Friday was $1.63 lower at $100 and a penny. The estimated hog slaughter on Friday was 424,000 head, up 36,000 on the week, but down 40,000 on the year. Box beef was higher with choice up 88 cents at 361.38, and select beef up 490 at 346.23. In Chicago, September beans are down 3 1/4. September corn's up 1 1/2. September wheat in Chicago's 1 3/4 higher. Corn and soybeans basically just watching the weather at this point of the game. Some technical activity is providing some support in both corn and wheat today. Beans really are the only ones that have any fresh fundamental news. Unknown Destinations and China both bought U.S. soybeans this morning, but those purchases were talked about in the market on Friday, so it's probably seen as at least to some extent old news. USDA's monthly soybean crush and corn for ethanol use numbers are out this afternoon, along with the weekly crop progress and condition update. Live and feeder cattle are supported by technical buying as they watch the distribution of this week's show list. Also, the late direct cash trade on Friday was friendly. October live's up 190 at 229.15. December's 152 higher at 228.47. September feeders are up 350 at 347.27. Nearby hogs are lower. Deferred months are higher, adjusting spreads. October's down 72 at 84.12. December's 12 lower at 76.55. 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Brownfield.
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We're KWBE giving you a chance to play Jackpot Drop. It's happening this Wednesday morning. We're going to be at the Beatrice YMCA for just about 30 minutes is all, for a half hour. We're going to bring our game board to the Y, giving you a chance to drop the chip and see if you can win. 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
2: On Monday morning, soybeans are lower, corn and cattle are higher, hogs are mixed. I'm John Perkins with a Brownfield Market Update. Speed wins. That's why Stein is focused on delivering higher-yielding genetics faster than the competition, and why they release more new Enlist E3 lines than any other company. Stein has yield. Soybeans are down modestly this morning as parts of the region got rain over the weekend, and forecasts for early August mostly look favorable. China and unknown destinations did both buy U.S. soybeans ahead of the open. September beans are down 1.5 at 11.69 and a quarter. November's 1.25 lower at 11.86 and a quarter. September bean meal's down $2 at 3.1290, and September bean oil's up 72 points, 67.98. That is despite the drop in crude oil. Speaking of despite the drop in crude oil, corn has turned modestly higher, monitoring development weather ahead of the weekly crop progress and condition report. That's out at 4 Eastern, 3 Central, but at 3 Eastern, 2 Central, we're going to get the USDA's monthly corn for ethanol use numbers for June, and that's in addition to soybean crush. September corn's up 2.5 at 4.43 and a quarter. December's 2.5 higher at 4.66 and a half. Wheat's mixed, consolidating, watching U.S. spring and winter wheat harvest activity. September's up 4.25 in Chicago at 6.43 and three quarters. Out of the weekly numbers, December cotton's down 89 at 80.90. September rice is up 6.5 at 14.02 and a half. Cattle are supported by technical buying as they watch the distribution of this week's show list. Also, last week's late direct trade was steady to higher than the previous week. Most active October lives up 195 at 229.20. September feeders are 377 higher at 347.55. Nearby hogs are lower. Deferred months are higher, adjusting spreads based on demand expectations. October's down 67 at 84.22. December lean is steady at 75.70. Brownfield.
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1: I'm Sherry Preston. President Trump threatening to blow up Iran last week, and then last night again changing his mind, saying a deal is imminent now. Here's ABC's Mary Bruce.
2: Prior to Trump's announcement, Iran warned regional countries of harsh retaliation should the U.S. follow through on its threat to target Iranian energy facilities. That warning sparked Saudi Arabia's leadership to publicly urge the White House to de-escalate. The Crown Prince Mohammed bin Salman speaking with President Trump. The president then calling off those planned strikes.
1: An off-duty state trooper and an armed citizen returning fire are being hailed as heroes for acting quickly during a mass shooting at an In-N-Out Burger in Twin Falls, Idaho. Three people lost their lives, seven were wounded, and the gunman took his own life. The wildfires in Spokane, Washington are being called the worst natural disaster the region has ever seen. Firefighters from several states and even as far away as Alaska have been flown in to help, evacuating families returned. This is ABC News.
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6: The forecast for the KWBE listening area, a high today of 92, winds out of the south-southeast at around 15 miles per hour. Tonight, the overnight low of 70, then tomorrow partly sunny and your high Tuesday around 87. 70% chance for some showers Tuesday night with that overnight low in the mid-60s. Wednesday, we have an 80% chance of rain, maybe even a thunderstorm, your high Wednesday around 77.
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Good morning from KWBE Chicago there. The T-Man with you on a Monday morning. We got another pop-up location for our jackpot drop coming up. I'll tell you all about it right at the end of this big block of continuous classic hits. Gary Numan now on KWBE.

0: Well, get ready to win with KWBE's Jackpot Drop. Another pop-up location happening this Wednesday at the Beatrice YMCA from 7:30 to 8. 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
0: Well, warm and breezy today, a high around 90. Winds be out of the south at 15 to 20 tonight. Partly cloudy, lows upper 60s. Tomorrow, not going to be as warm, humid still, with cooler temperatures in the low 80s. On Tuesday night into Wednesday, that brings the best chance of rain, with showers likely, about a 70% chance of scattered showers and thunderstorms. Wednesday, rainy, cooler, highs mid-70s before sunshine returns Thursday with highs near 80.
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1: I'm Sherry Preston. President Trump threatening to blow up Iran last week and then last night again changing his mind, saying a deal is imminent now. Here's ABC's Mary Bruce.
2: Prior to Trump's announcement, Iran warned regional countries of harsh retaliation should the U.S. follow through on its threat to target Iranian energy facilities. That warning sparked Saudi Arabia's leadership to publicly urge the White House to de-escalate. The Crown Prince Mohammed bin Salman speaking with President Trump. The president then calling off those planned strikes.
1: An off-duty state trooper and an armed citizen returning fire are being hailed as heroes for acting quickly during a mass shooting at an In-N-Out Burger in Twin Falls, Idaho. Three people lost their lives, seven were wounded, and the gunman took his own life. The wildfires in Spokane, Washington are being called the worst natural disaster the region has ever seen. Firefighters from several states and even as far away as Alaska have been flown in to help evacuating families returned. This is ABC News.
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6: Temperatures for the afternoon in the lower 90s, winds out of the south-southeast at around 10 to 15 miles per hour, at times gusting up to about 20 to 25. Then for tonight, the overnight low 70 degrees. Partly sunny on Tuesday, your high of 87. 70% chance of rain Tuesday night, that low 64. 80% chance of rain on Wednesday with a high of 77.
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Rolling through continuous classics. This one makes you want to run up a bunch of stairs. No, I'm just kidding. We'll let Rocky do it. It's Eye of the Tiger on KWBE.

0: Well, get ready to win with KWBE's Jackpot Drop. Another pop-up location happening this Wednesday at the Beatrice YMCA from 7:30 to 8. Another pop-up location at the YMCA. It's all brought to you by TLC Elite Greens in Beatrice and Vinny's Alchemy and Spirits in Beatrice, our pop-up location sponsors. That's this Wednesday, 7:30 to 8 at the Beatrice YMCA. 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Throughout the summer, we'll be out and about everywhere with our jackpot drop, courtesy of Sheer Quality Furniture of Beatrice, the Mechanical Room in Beatrice, and U-Stop on the east side of Beatrice. 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
1: 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Blue Valley Door, 1.5 miles west of Beatrice on Highway 4.
2: 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I'm John Perkins with a Brownfield Market Update. 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Soybeans and corn are both up, finding some support near the recent lows. September beans are 1.5 higher at 1172 and a quarter. November's up 2.25 at 1189 and three quarters. September corn, 6.25 higher at 447. December's up 5.75 at 469 and three quarters. Cattle are watching the distribution of the show list. October live's up $1.50 at 228.75, and December's 117 higher at 228.12. September feeders are 265 higher at 346.45. And nearby hogs are lower. Deferred months are higher as traders adjust spreads. October's down 77 at 84.07. December's 20 lower at 75.47. Brownfield.
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4: 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Michael J's on West Court in Beatrice has chicken fried chicken, mashed potatoes and gravy, vegetable, and a dinner roll. And Zoll's Soul Food at 103 South 5th in Beatrice. 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
0: Well, warm and breezy today, a high around 90. Winds will be out of the south at 15 to 20 tonight. Partly cloudy, lows upper 60s. Tomorrow, not going to be as warm, humid still, with cooler temperatures in the low 80s. On Tuesday night into Wednesday, that brings the best chance of rain, with showers likely about a 70% chance of scattered showers and thunderstorms. Wednesday, rainy, cooler, highs mid-70s before sunshine returns Thursday, with highs near 80.
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1: ABC News, I'm Chuck Sievertson. Breaking news, two deaths are reported in the parasitic stomach bug outbreak in Michigan. Says the state health department's cases in the state have topped 11,000. Announced in the past hour, Jay Clayton officially sworn in as the new director of national intelligence. They're satisfied, say two Republican senators, holding up the Todd Blanche nomination for attorney general. It clears the way for a Judiciary Committee vote tomorrow. Blanche released official written orders Senators Cornyn and Tillis demanded for showing a fund for potentially compensating January 6th rioters as dead. ABC's Catherine Falters in Washington.
2: So this is a hurdle that he obviously needed to clear. It appears that he will clear it. The hearing is scheduled for tomorrow morning, but then he needs to be confirmed by the full Senate.
1: On social media, President Trump is claiming that Iranian leaders are being, in his words, unbelievably duplicitous in their public statements about negotiations. This is ABC News. Pool flap update.
3: U.S. Attorney Jeanine Pirro against former Olympian David Hearn for allegedly vandalizing the reflecting pool. Trump took to social media to criticize Pirro, writing that he believed the damage was, quote, a pure case of vandalism. Prosecutors moved to drop the case on Friday after saying evidence provided by the Department of the Interior made it clear that damage was due to a botched installation by the contractor, which rushed to complete the project in time for July 4th. Hearn's lawyers say they're considering his legal options after Trump continued to blame the damage on vandals. Peter Haralambos, ABC News.
1: WestJet, Canada's second largest airline, has agreed to a tentative agreement with flight attendants to end a strike that occurred over the weekend. The work stoppage led to hundreds of flight cancellations and thousands of stranded passengers. The deal is now going to the flight attendants for a ratification vote. Chuck Sievertson, ABC News.
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10: Good afternoon. This is a check of news on KWBE. I'm Jake Bartecki. Construction work in the central part of a southeast Nebraska city led to a gas leak Monday morning. Just after 10 a.m., Beatrice Fire and Rescue crews responded to a gas leak at a construction site at 7th and Monroe Streets, just east of the Beatrice McDonald's. A Black Hills Energy employee on site said a contractor hit a gas line leading to the leak. Beatrice Fire and Rescue crews said the leak is slow but will need to be clamped and the gas line reworked. Two Beatrice fire engines were summoned to the scene. Firefighters were summoned to battle a garage fire as well in southeast Nebraska, that happening on Sunday night. Beatrice firefighters were sent to a location in the central part of the city, north of 13th and Elk, at 9:08 p.m. A fire broke out at the rear of a two-stall garage along the west side of 13th Street. A fire engine and ladder truck were dispatched to the scene with firefighters tapping a hydrant about a block west of the fire to fight the flames. The garage wasn't attached to any residents or other buildings, and it did not appear the other structures had been damaged. Firefighters had the flames extinguished around 9:40 p.m., about a half hour from arriving on the scene. City Electric and Gas Company crews were summoned as well. A Nebraska State Fire investigator was requested to help look into the cause of the fire. There was no information on the suspected cause nor a damage estimate. There was also no immediate word regarding any injuries. The garage that caught fire is located next to an alley with homes nearby to the north and south. Well, a pilot successfully made an emergency landing in Clay County Sunday afternoon after experiencing suspected engine failure. According to the Clay County Sheriff's Department, dispatchers received a 911 call from the pilot at approximately 12:54 p.m. Sunday. The pilot reported having to make an emergency landing due to the engine issues and successfully brought the aircraft down safely in the Harvard Waterfowl production area near the intersection of Road G and Road 320. Sheriff Jeff Franklin confirmed that no injuries to the pilot were reported and there was no damage to the aircraft. The incident remains under review and no additional details have been released. The Sheriff's Department states that further inquiries are being directed to the FAA and the National Transportation Safety Board. The most prominent challenger for one of Nebraska's seats in the U.S. Senate toured through Southeast Nebraska this weekend to share stories from his past and make clear why he's different from his incumbent opponent. Independent Senate candidate Dan Osborne held a town hall in front of about 50 people at the Fairbury Community Building Sunday afternoon, where he detailed his history of military service, including passing through the Strait of Hormuz, which he passed through four times during his naval service, as well as his efforts to fight for employee benefits as the president of the Kellogg's Workers Union, where he led a union strike that lasted 77 days. Those experiences, he says, have helped reinforce his independent political disposition.
11: I spent 6 months serving in the Persian Gulf. And I know when I was going through that strait with my shipmates, nobody asked the question, hey, what party affiliation do you have? Are you a Republican? Are you a Democrat? Like, no, that was not even a thing. It was just about we need to represent our country and we need to do our jobs.
10: Osborne first emerged on the statewide political scene during the 2024 election when he waged a really close campaign against Nebraska's other Republican senator in Deb Fischer. Osborne saying Sunday he was told then he couldn't challenge the political industrial complex and expect to win, especially in Nebraska, but he was convinced to run against Fischer because of her track record of voting against workers and, quote, always putting profits before people. Osborne characterizes himself as working class, a former mechanic instead of a railroad worker, while positioning Ricketts on the other side of the class coin, a career politician, the son of a billionaire who's, quote, never really had to work a day in his life.
11: Ran the state like a mob boss when he was governor. He would spend, that family has spent $20 million in the state influencing what is supposed to be our nonpartisan unicameral, making it partisan. Spending hundreds of thousands of dollars against people in a primary, lying about them, dragging their name through the mud, making people lose their business, their marriages. So that is who he is. He tears people down so he can move up.
10: Osborne also made stops in Hebron and Beatrice on Sunday, part of a new campaign dubbed the 93-County Tour across Nebraska. This has been a check of news on KWBE.
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9: Lots of sunshine for the day across the KWBE listening area. Temperatures in that lower 90s. And then for tonight, we'll drop to around 70 for the low. For Tuesday, your high is around 87. A good chance of rain Tuesday night, good chance of rain on Wednesday. Your high Wednesday going to be around that 77-degree mark. And then on Thursday, mostly sunny skies, back to the lower 80s. Friday, upper 80s.
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10: From the NCN Sports Desk, I'm Jake Bartecki with a sports update. Few Huskers have made as many starts as Justin Evans, and few have found such quick success at the next level as Cam Jurgens. The similarities? Well, they both played the center position. They both play or played for Nebraska. And they both wear the number 51. Jurgens, a Pickerel native, started his career with the Philadelphia Eagles playing right guard before replacing sure-to-be Hall of Famer Jason Kelce at center, winning a Super Bowl in 2024. Justin Evans is set to embark on his senior season with the Big Red, having started every game in the last 2 years. Pro Football Focus's top-rated center says the story of Cam Jurgens is one that inspires him.
17: I learned so much from just hearing about the type of leader he was and just watching him go from guard to center. It's like me, you know, and wearing 51 is like, that's a big deal. You hear what I'm saying? So it was a lot of pressure coming into it, but I have so much respect for him. I have so much love for him, and I think he's one of the greatest players ever.
10: Evans returns as the ringleader of an offensive line that head coach Matt Rhule and the Huskers at Media Days said they believe may just be their best since Rhule took over in 2023. Football Media Days are in the books, but it's Media Day for Big Ten Volleyball today in Chicago. Seniors Andy Jackson and Bergen Riley will represent the Huskers along with head coach Danny Busboom Kelly. Jackson is coming off a junior season where she was named the AVCA's middle blocker of the year and received first-team All-America honors for the second straight season. Riley was named a first-team All-American and was selected as the AVCA Setter of the Year, Big Ten Player of the Year, and the Big Ten Setter of the Year. The senior became Nebraska's second-ever Big Ten Player of the Year and the second player in Big Ten history to be named Big Ten Setter of the Year 3 times. The Huskers will have a live interview on BTN at about 3:40 this afternoon, followed by their Media Day session press conference just before 5 p.m. Ashland's Coltrane Mittag won the 118th Nebraska Amateur Championship at Norfolk Country Club on Friday. Mittag shot a final round 68. That's 4 under par to win by 7 strokes with a total score of 267. That is 21 under, tying the championship record. In his win, Mittag had the low round of the day 3 of the 4 rounds. The Nebraska Golf Association said Mittag tied the 18-hole scoring record, 36-hole scoring record. He broke the 54-hole record and tied the 72-hole scoring record. It's a big week of golf in Nebraska again this week, with the Corn Ferry Tour's Pinnacle Bank Championship set for Thursday through Sunday at Indian Creek in Omaha. The Royals, they had themselves a tough weekend, swept by the Rockies, and none of the games ended up being particularly close. KC will try to flush that and move on to this week when they host the Twins, a 3-game series beginning at the K. The MLB trade deadline is today as well, 5 p.m. this evening, and a few deals were already made over the weekend. The big one, Tigers ace Tarek Skubal goes to the Dodgers in exchange for 3 prospects. The White Sox also sent reliever Sir Anthony Dominguez to the Mariners in exchange for former Seattle Mariners ace Luis Castillo. Only time will tell if the Royals do elect to join the party of sellers here at the deadline. NASCAR was off this past weekend, but they come to our neighboring state at Iowa, the Iowa Corn 350 on Sunday. This has been a sports update on KWBE with sports and your home for the Big Orange and the Big Red. I'm Jake Bartecki.
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0: Thursday or Friday. Last week, live deals in the South ranged from $231 to $233, $1 to $3 higher than the previous week's weighted averages. Dress deals in the North ranged from $365 to $368, steady to $3 higher than the prior week's weighted average basis. Fox beef was mixed at midday with solid and light demand for moderate offerings. Choice up $5.36 at $366.74. Select was $2.25 lower at $343.98. In Kansas last week, steers were uneven from $3 lower to $3 higher. Heifers were $3 to $10 higher. The USDA says demand was moderate. Medium and large one feeder steers, 850 to 884 pounds, brought $320 to $338. Medium and large one feeder heifers, 806 to 836 pounds, brought $301 to $331.50. Cash hog prices were not reported at midday due to confidentiality. There were just a handful of negotiated purchases. Processors continued to control the pace of business. The market's been largely focused on demand. While there have been some bright spots when it comes to global demand for U.S. pork, there are lingering concerns about long-term strength. The five-day rolling average for bears and gilts at the National Daily Direct is 101.14. Butcher hog prices at the Midwest cash markets are a dollar higher than last week at $67. At Illinois, slaughter sows were $3 higher with light demand for light offerings at $40 to $52. Bears and gilts were $4 higher with light demand for light offerings at $60 to $70. And pork values were higher at midday, up $2.44 at $102.45. Bellies and picnics were up sharply. This program is brought to you by the Propane Education and Research Council. Diesel price swings and an unstable grid can put your livestock's health in danger. 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I'm Megan Grebner for Brownfield.
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5: Sunny skies across southeast Nebraska, northeast Kansas for the day, with temperatures around 92. Then tonight, lows down to about 70. On Tuesday, partly sunny, a high of 87. Tuesday night, 70% chance of rain, with that low dropping down to 64. On Wednesday, 80% chance for showers, maybe even a thunderstorm, your high around 77. Wednesday night, the low dropping down to about 61. Sunny on Thursday, high of 82.
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2: ABC News, I'm Chuck Sievertson. Breaking news, two deaths are reported in the parasitic stomach bug outbreak in Michigan. Says the state health department's cases in the state have topped 11,000. Announced in the past hour, Jake Clayton officially sworn in as the new director of national intelligence. They're satisfied, say two Republican senators, holding up the Todd Blanche nomination for attorney general. It clears the way for a Judiciary Committee vote tomorrow. Blanche released official written orders Senators Cornyn and Tillis demanded for showing a fund for potentially compensating January 6th rioters is dead. ABC's Catherine Falters in Washington.
3: So this is a hurdle that he obviously needed to clear. It appears that he will clear it. The hearing is scheduled for tomorrow morning, but then he needs to be confirmed by the full Senate.
2: On social media, President Trump is claiming that Iranian leaders are being, in his words, unbelievably duplicitous in their public statements about negotiations. This is ABC News.
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10: This is Zach Polk with your afternoon news on KWBE. Construction work in the central part of Southeast Nebraska City led to a gas leak Monday morning. Just after 10 a.m., Beatrice Fire and Rescue crews responded to a gas leak at a construction site at 7th and Monroe Street, just east of the Beatrice McDonald's. A Black Hills Energy employee on site said a contractor hit a gas line, leading to a leak. Beatrice Fire and Rescue crews said the leak is slow, but will need to be clamped and the gas line reworked. Two Beatrice fire engines were summoned to the scene. Firefighters were summoned to battle a garage fire in southeast Nebraska Sunday night. Beatrice firefighters were sent to a location in the central part of the city, north of 13th and Elk, at 9:08 p.m. A fire broke out at the rear of a two-stall garage along the west side of 13th Street. A fire engine and ladder truck were dispatched to the scene, with firefighters tapping a hydrant about a block west of the fire to fight the flames. The garage was not attached to any residence or other buildings, and it did not appear that other structures were damaged. A firefighters had the flames extinguished at around 9:40 p.m., about a half hour after being sent to the scene. City Electric and Gas Company crews were summoned to the scene. A Nebraska State Fire investigator was requested to help look into the cause of the fire. There was no information on the suspected cause, nor a damage estimate. There was no immediate word regarding any injuries from the fire. The garage caught fire. The garage that caught fire is located next to an alley with homes nearby to the north and south. More Nebraska farmers are now eligible for federal drought assistance. Governor Jim Pillen says U.S. Agriculture Secretary Brooke Rollins has approved of another USDA disaster declaration, bringing the total number of Nebraska counties covered by drought declaration this year to 86 of the state's 93 counties. The latest declaration includes Lancaster and Saline counties, along with neighboring counties including Gage, Jefferson, Fillmore, Seward, and York. The designation makes eligible producers eligible for the USDA emergency loans for up to 8 months after the declaration is issued. Farmers can contact their local Farm Service Agency office for more information. The latest U.S. drought monitor shows more than 76% of Nebraska is experiencing at least moderate drought, while nearly 94% of the state is considered abnormally dry. More than 24% of the state falls under extreme or exceptional drought conditions. Rollins has also approved a separate USDA disaster declaration covering 21 Nebraska counties impacted by wildfires earlier this summer. This has been Zach Polk with your afternoon news on KWBE.
11: Right hand blue. Got it. Now it's mommy's turn.
12: 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Left foot red. Uh-oh. This might be tricky. Ow! Oh, my. Well, game's over, little fella.
11: Twister wins again.
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16: 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I'm John Perkins with a Brownfield Market Update. 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Soybeans are up modestly as parts of the region did get rain over the weekend, and the forecast for early August mostly looks favorable. After that, though, there are some question marks. China and unknown destinations bought U.S. beans ahead of the open. September's up 3.75 to 11.74 and a half, and November's 4 higher at 11.91 and a half. September bean meal's a dollar higher at 3.15.80, and September soybean oil's up 107 at 68.33. Corn's higher, monitoring development weather ahead of the USDA's weekly crop progress and condition report. Corn, along with the rest of the grains and oil seeds, looks at least somewhat oversold after last week's drop. September 7.25 higher at 4.48. December's up 7 at 4.71. And wheat's higher, watching U.S. winter and spring wheat harvest activity along with global weather. Export demand does remain slow despite the shipping issues in the Black Sea region. September Chicago's 11.75 higher at 6.51. September Kansas City's up 10.25 at 7.17 3/4. September Minneapolis is up 7.25 at 6.97. Live cattle are mixed and feeders are lower, waiting for direct business to get defined. The show list does look mixed when compared to last week, and there are already a few bids at 233 live in Kansas. Choice box beef sharply higher at midday, selected sharply lower. October live's up back to 2 cents lower at 227.22. December's down 20 at 226.75. September feeders are 97 lower at 342.80. And hogs are mixed, adjusting spreads, with October lean down $1.12 at $83.72, and December 72 lower at $74.95. John Perkins, brownfield.

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2: For your Ag News headlines, I'm Erin Anderson on Brownfields. The new CEO of the United Soybean Board says the organization is focused on creating new market opportunities for U.S. soy in 2027. Courtney Knupp says growing domestic demand is just one way to boost farmer profitability. The vice president of Nebraska-based Moving Parts LLC says his expectations are for an average U.S. corn crop this year. Scott Custer tells Brownfield.
3: We've kind of made it through corn pollination in decent shape. That next 2 to 4 weeks is going to be critical for fill.
2: ADM says it will be making upgrades at 4 existing plants in the next 3 years, adding 700,000 metric tons of annual crush capacity. The ADM crush plant in Lincoln, Nebraska will get some meal storage enhancements and debottlenecking improvements by late 2028. I'm Erin Anderson for Brownfield.
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9: The forecast for the KWBE listening area, a high today of 92, winds out of the south-southeast at around 15 miles per hour. Tonight, the overnight low of 70, then tomorrow partly sunny and your high Tuesday around 87. 70% chance for some showers Tuesday night with that overnight low in the mid-60s. Wednesday, we have an 80% chance of rain, maybe even a thunderstorm. Your high Wednesday around 77.
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AWB Ian, the music of Cyndi Lauper. Girls Just Want to Have Fun. Before that, Boston getting us back into our music here during our lunch hour. We have news headlines from ABC coming up here at the top of the hour. Right now, more of your classics. Let's go back a number of years with John Lennon on KWBE.

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We're going to give you a chance to play Jackpot Drop this Wednesday morning at the Beatrice YMCA. We'll be there Wednesday from 7:30 AM until 8 AM. 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
1: ABC News, I'm Chuck Sievertson. Ohio Senior Senator Republican Bernie Moreno is calling for his ex-son-in-law, Ohio Republican Congressman Max Miller, to leave Congress over abuse allegations. ABC's Jay O'Brien.
2: In a February police report obtained by ABC News, Moreno told authorities her daughter came back from staying with Miller and had a fractured collarbone and what appeared to be a handprint bruise on her shoulder. Moreno also detailed an alleged pattern of abuse against her.
1: Miller denies the allegations. Two Republican senators who delayed the Todd Blanche nomination for attorney general say Blanche has met their demands. A Judiciary Committee vote is expected tomorrow. Two deaths are reported in the parasitic stomach bug outbreak in Michigan, says the state health department. Cases in the state are now over 11,000. President Trump saying new Iran talks would start today, but Iran saying its diplomatic efforts involve neighboring countries. This is ABC News.
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6: Temperatures for the afternoon in the lower 90s, winds out of the south-southeast at around 10 to 15 miles per hour, at times gusting up to about 20 to 25. Then for tonight, the overnight low 70 degrees. Partly sunny on Tuesday, your high of 87. 70% chance of rain Tuesday night, that low 64. 80% chance of rain on Wednesday with a high of 77.
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12: That's why I listen to it.

The Stones there. Good afternoon. It's KWBE. We got lots of things to talk about this hour. The radio auction. I got details on that coming up. Plus, coming up at the end of this big block of commercial-free music, another chance to win with KWBE's Jackpot Drop.

0: Well, get ready to win with KWBE's Jackpot Drop. Another pop-up location happening this Wednesday at the Beatrice YMCA from 7:30 to 8. Another pop-up location at the YMCA. It's all brought to you by TLC Elite Greens in Beatrice and Vinny's Alchemy and Spirits in Beatrice, our pop-up location sponsors. That's this Wednesday, 7:30 to 8 at the Beatrice YMCA. 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Throughout the summer, we'll be out and about everywhere with our jackpot drop, courtesy of Sheer Quality Furniture of Beatrice, the Mechanical Room in Beatrice, and U-Stop on the east side of Beatrice. It's KWBE's Jackpot Drop.
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2: Well, warm and breezy today, a high around 90. Winds be out of the south at 15 to 20 tonight. Partly cloudy, lows upper 60s. Tomorrow, not going to be as warm, humid still, with cooler temperatures in the low 80s. On Tuesday night into Wednesday, that brings the best chance of rain with showers likely, about a 70% chance of scattered showers and thunderstorms. Wednesday, rainy, cooler, highs mid-70s before sunshine returns Thursday with highs near 80.
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1: ABC News, I'm Chuck Sievertson. Ohio Senior Senator Republican Bernie Moreno is calling for his ex-son-in-law, Ohio Republican Congressman Max Miller, to leave Congress over abuse allegations. ABC's Jay O'Brien.
2: In a February police report obtained by ABC News, Moreno told authorities her daughter came back from staying with Miller and had a fractured collarbone and what appeared to be a handprint bruise on her shoulder. Moreno also detailed an alleged pattern of abuse against her.
1: Miller denies the allegations. Two Republican senators who delayed the Todd Blanche nomination for attorney general say Blanche has met their demands. A Judiciary Committee vote is expected tomorrow. Two deaths are reported in the parasitic stomach bug outbreak in Michigan, says the state health department. Cases in the state are now over 11,000. President Trump saying new Iran talks would start today, but Iran saying its diplomatic efforts involve neighboring countries. This is ABC News.
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10: Temperatures in the lower 90s for the afternoon, with winds out of the south-southeast at around 15 to 20 miles per hour. A few clouds move in tonight, and the overnight low of 70. Partly sunny throughout the day on Tuesday, your high of 87. Tuesday night's low, 64, with a 70% chance of rain. Wednesday, an 80% chance for showers, the high 77. And for Wednesday night, 61 for the overnight low. Thursday, sunny skies, 82 for the high. Friday, mostly sunny, 87 for the high.
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13: Soybeans and corn were higher Monday. Cattle finished lower and hogs closed mixed. I'm John Perkins with a Brownfield Market Update. Speed wins. That's why Stein is focused on delivering higher-yielding genetics faster than the competition, and why they release more new Enlist E3 lines than any other company. Stein has yield. Soybeans are up on short covering and technical buying. Parts of the region got rain over the weekend, and forecasts for early August mostly look favorable. China and unknown destinations both bought new crop U.S. beans ahead of the open. September beans were three higher at 1173 and three quarters. November was up 4 3/4, 1192 and a quarter. September meal was 50 cents higher at 315.40, and September soybean oil was up 153 at 68.79. Corn was higher, monitoring development weather ahead of the USDA's weekly crop progress and condition report, which was out after the close. Corn, along with the rest of grains and oil seeds, did look somewhat oversold after last week's drop. September was up 8.5 at 449 and a quarter. December was 8.5 higher at 472 and a half. And wheat was higher, watching U.S. winter and spring wheat harvest activity along with global weather. Export demand remained slow despite the shipping issues in the Black Sea region. September Chicago was up 11 3/4 at 651. September Kansas City was 9 3/4 higher at 717 and a quarter. September Minneapolis was up 5 1/4 at 695. Live and feeder cattle ended the session lower, waiting for direct business to get defined. October live was down 52 at 226.72, and December was 72 lower at 226.22. With pressure from that higher move in corn, September feeders were $1.22 lower at 342.55. And nearby hogs were lower. Deferred months were higher, adjusting spreads. October lean was down $1.17 at 83.67. December was 32 lower at 75.35. We're online at brownfieldagnews.com. John Perkins, Brownfield.
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Bob Seger coming up right now. 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

0: Every time I hear that song, I still think of the Chevy truck commercials. That's Bob Seger, Like a Rock, here on your Monday afternoon on KWBE. Just a reminder, we are going to be popping up at the Y Wednesday morning from 7:30 to 8 with our jackpot drop board. As you know, KWBE, Sheer Quality Furniture, the Mechanical Room in Ustop on the east side of Beatrice, giving away $1,000 in cash and prizes this summer with that jackpot drop board. And we'll be at the Y from 7:30 to 8. Our pop-up locations are brought to you by TLC Elite Greens and Vinny's Alchemy and Spirits in Beatrice. I've got your weather and Rod Stewart coming up.
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0: Sunny today, high in the lower 90s. Increasing clouds throughout the night tonight with a low around 69 degrees. Partly sunny for you tomorrow, high near 85. Tomorrow night, mostly cloudy with a chance of showers and thunderstorms, low around 63. And showers likely on Wednesday with a high near 76 degrees.

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That's Sixpence None the Richer on AM 1450 and 94.7 FM KWBE. Rod Stewart right before that. I've got Journey coming up right now. It's 10cc.

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1: ABC News, I'm Chuck Sievertson. Despite Iran denying there are direct talks with the U.S., they are not only going on, says President Trump, but the White House.
2: I want to give them every last chance before decapitation. Very tough to do what we have planned, still planned. We'll see what happens.
1: President's company, Trump Media, is launching a new feature that critics say is corrupt, an example of a president making money off of his office. ABC's Peter Harlambous.
3: Now, the president's company is selling instant access to Trump's social media posts through a service designed for big financial firms that could make millions from having Trump's announcements milliseconds faster than their competitors.
1: Hundreds of homes are reported burned to the ground by wildfires, say fire officials in Spokane, Washington. Two Republican senators who delayed the Todd Blanche nomination for attorney general say they're now satisfied that Blanche has met their demands and that a Judiciary Committee vote is expected tomorrow. This is ABC News.
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7: This is Zach Polk with your afternoon news on KWBE. Construction work in the central part of southeast Nebraska City led to a gas leak Monday morning. Just after 10 a.m., Beatrice Fire and Rescue crews responded to a gas leak at a construction site at 7th and Monroe Street, just east of the Beatrice McDonald's. A Black Hills Energy employee on site said a contractor hit a gas line, leading to a leak. Beatrice Fire and Rescue crews said the leak is slow, but will need to be clamped and the gas line reworked. Two Beatrice fire engines were summoned to the scene. Firefighters were summoned to battle a garage fire in southeast Nebraska Sunday night. Beatrice firefighters were sent to a location in the central part of the city, north of 13th and Elk, at 9:08 p.m. A fire broke out at the rear of a two-stall garage along the west side of 13th Street. A fire engine and ladder truck were dispatched to the scene, with firefighters tapping a hydrant about a block west of the fire to fight the flames. The garage was not attached to any residence or other buildings, and it did not appear that other structures were damaged. Firefighters had the flames extinguished at around 9:40 p.m., but a half hour after being sent to the scene. City Electric and Gas Company crews were summoned to the scene. A Nebraska State Fire Investigator was requested to help look into the cause of the fire. There was no information on the suspected cause, nor a damage estimate. There was no immediate word regarding any injuries from the fire. The garage that caught fire is located next to an alley with homes nearby to the north and south. More Nebraska farmers are now eligible for federal drought assistance. Governor Jim Pillen says U.S. Agriculture Secretary Brooke Rollins has approved of another USDA disaster declaration, bringing the total number of Nebraska counties covered by drought declaration this year to 86 of the state's 93 counties. The latest declaration includes Lancaster and Saline counties, along with neighboring counties including Gage, Jefferson, Fillmore, Seward, and York. The designation makes eligible producers eligible for the USDA emergency loans for up to 8 months after the declaration is issued. Farmers can contact their local Farm Service Agency office for more information. The latest U.S. drought monitor shows more than 76% of Nebraska is experiencing at least moderate drought, while nearly 94% of the state is considered abnormally dry. More than 24% of the state falls under extreme or exceptional drought conditions. Rollins has also approved a separate USDA disaster declaration covering 21 Nebraska counties impacted by wildfires earlier this summer. This has been Zach Polk with your afternoon news on KWBE.
8: Good afternoon. This is Brenda Hippen with Farmers Co-op with the closing grain report for Monday, August 3rd. September corn closed up 8.5 at 449.25. December corn up 8.5 at 472.5. November beans up 4.75 at 1192.25. September Kansas City wheat up 9.75 at 717.25. 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

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Just a reminder, if you know someone who is celebrating a birthday or an anniversary, give us a call on the birthday line. 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I've got Van Halen coming up right now. It's Alana Miles.

0: The Motels on KWBE. Hey, just a reminder, we're still looking for healthcare heroes. 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I've got your weather and the Thompson Twins coming up.
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2: Soybeans and corn were higher Monday. Cattle finished lower and hogs closed mixed. I'm John Perkins with a Brownfield Market Update. When it comes to short stature corn, it all started with Stein. For decades, they've been focused on unique hybrids that deliver top yields. Stein invented short stature corn, then they perfected it. Stein has yield. Soybeans are up on short covering and technical buying. Parts of the region got rain over the weekend, and forecasts for early August mostly look favorable, even if there are some questions once we get to mid-month or so. China and unknown destinations both bought new crop U.S. beans ahead of the open. September was up 3 at 1173 and 3 quarters. November was 4 and 3 quarters higher at 1192 and a quarter. September bean meal was up 50 cents at 315.40, and September bean oil is 153 higher at 68.79. Corn was higher, monitoring development weather ahead of the USDA's weekly crop progress and condition report out after Monday's close. Corn, along with the rest of grains and oil seeds, did look a little bit oversold after last week's drop. September was 8.5 higher at 449 and a quarter. December was up 8.5 at 472 and a half. And wheat was higher, watching U.S. winter and spring wheat harvest activity along with global conditions. Export demand remains slow despite the shipping issues in the Black Sea region. September Chicago was 11 and 3 quarters higher at 651. September Kansas City was up 9 and 3 quarters at 717 and a quarter. September Minneapolis was 5 and a quarter higher at 695. Live and feeder cattle were lower, waiting for direct trade to get defined. Megan Grebner's got more on that in just a moment. October live was down 52 at 226.72, and December was 72 lower at 226.22. With the gains in corn, September feeders were down $1.22 at 342.55. Nearby hogs were lower. Deferred months were higher on spread trade. October was 117 lower at 83.67. December was down 32 at 75.35. Megan Grebner has your look at cash livestock after this.
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6: 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Bids did get floated in Kansas at $233 live, but asking prices were not established. Show lists this week are mixed, lighter in Texas and Kansas, but larger in Nebraska and Colorado. Box beef closed mixed with solid and light demand for fairly light offerings. Choice up $5.35 at $366.73. Select was $1.78 lower at $344.45. Estimated cattle slaughter was 90,000 head. Cash hogs closed lower with a moderate negotiated run. Barrows and gilts at the National Daily Direct were down 96 cents with a weighted average of 99.45. The Iowa Minnesota closed $1.77 lower with a weighted average of 99.01. And the Western Corn Belt was down 2.14 with a weighted average of 99.01. Pork values closed higher, up 90 cents at $100.91. Bellies, hams, and picnics were all up. and estimated hog slaughter was 430,000 head. I'm Megan Grebner for Brownfield.
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0: 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Sunny today, high in the lower 90s. Increasing clouds throughout the night tonight with a low around 69 degrees. Partly sunny for you tomorrow, high near 85. Tomorrow night, mostly cloudy with a chance of showers and thunderstorms, low around 63. And showers likely on Wednesday with a high near 76 degrees.

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That's the Sanford Townsend Band. Thompson Twins right before that. I've got the Eagles, Prince, Elton John, and more coming up. But right now, let's go ahead and keep it rolling with the fabulous Thunderbirds. I would walk

0: 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That's the Eagles. And continuing with the bird theme with the fabulous Thunderbirds right before that here on your Monday afternoon. If you haven't yet already, make sure you join KWBE Severe Weather Alert Team, or better known as SWAT. 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
1: ABC News, I'm Chuck Sievertson. A warning to Iran if it doesn't sign a deal with the U.S. from President Trump at the White House.
2: I want to give them every last chance before decapitation. Very tough to do what we have planned, still planned. We'll see what happens.
1: On talks with Iran about the Strait of Hormuz.
2: We're talking about the strait, the opening of the strait, having it open literally by tomorrow. Completely open.
1: Critics say a new feature from the president's company, Trump Media, is corrupt, an example of a president making money off of his office. It will sell instant access to Trump's social media posts to big financial firms that could make millions, having the announcements milliseconds before competitors. Hundreds of homes are reported burned to the ground by wildfires, say officials in Spokane, Washington. No deaths reported. Two deaths have been reported in the parasitic stomach bug outbreak in Michigan, says the state health department. This is ABC News.
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0: To hear more, visit dan.democrat. 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

Billy Idol kicking off the 4 o'clock hour here on KWBE with Dancing With Myself. I've got George Harrison, Pat Benatar, Supertramp, and more coming up. Right now, we go ahead and keep rolling. It's Yvonne Heilman.

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That's Def Leppard bringing on the heartbreak on AM 1450 and 94.7 FM KWBE. 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Dobie Gray on the way. Right now it's Dan Hartman.

0: Serving Southeast Nebraska and Northeast Kansas, KWBE. That's Toby Gray on your Monday afternoon. As you know, this summer, KWBE Sheer Quality Furniture in the Mechanical Room and You Stop on the east side of Beatrice giving away $1,000 in cash and prizes with our jackpot drop board. And we're going to have that jackpot drop board popping up Wednesday morning at the Y from 7:30 to 8. Our pop-up locations are brought to you by TLC Elite Greens and Vinny's Alchemy and Spirits in Beatrice. Again, we'll be at the Y Wednesday morning from 7:30 to 8. I've got your weather and more of your favorites coming up.
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12: Increasing clouds throughout the night tonight with a low around 69 degrees. Partly sunny for you tomorrow, high near 85. Tomorrow night, mostly cloudy with a chance of showers and thunderstorms, low around 63. And showers likely on Wednesday with a high near 76 degrees.

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0: 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We've got ABC News and local news coming up for you at the top of the hour. 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

0: It's one classic hit after another on KWBE Beatrice. Get ready to win with a KWBE jackpot drop. This summer, we will be out and about with our prize drop board, giving you a chance to drop a chip from the top and see where it lands for your chance to win great prizes. KWBE, along with Sheer Quality Furniture of Beatrice, the Mechanical Room in Beatrice, and the U-Stop on the east side of Beatrice, will be giving away $1,000 in cash and prizes. Keep listening to find out where we will be with our prize drop board, and get ready to win with a KWBE jackpot drop.
1: ABC News, I'm Chuck Sievertson. President Trump sounding like he's giving Iran one last chance to sign a deal with the U.S.
2: I want to give them every last chance before decapitation. It's very tough to do what we have planned, still planned. We'll see what happens.
1: On talks with Iran about the Strait of Hormuz.
2: We're talking about the Strait, the opening of the Strait, having it open literally by tomorrow. Completely open.
1: President's company, Trump Media, launching a new feature that critics call corruption, a president making money off of his office, selling instant access to Trump's social media posts that can move markets, designed for big financial firms that could make millions from having Trump's announcements faster than competitors. Two Republican senators who delayed the Todd Blanche nomination for attorney general say they're now satisfied that Blanche has met their demands, and a Judiciary Committee vote is expected tomorrow. An update on Wall Street. This is ABC News.
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11: This is Zach Polk with your afternoon news on KWBE. Construction work in the central part of southeast Nebraska City led to a gas leak Monday morning. Just after 10 a.m., Beatrice Fire and Rescue crews responded to a gas leak at a construction site at 7th and Monroe Street, just east of the Beatrice McDonald's. A Black Hills Energy employee on site said a contractor hit a gas line, leading to a leak. Beatrice Fire and Rescue crews said the leak is slow, but will need to be clamped and the gas line reworked. Two Beatrice fire engines were summoned to the scene. Firefighters were summoned to battle a garage fire in southeast Nebraska Sunday night. Beatrice firefighters were sent to a location in the central part of the city, north of 13th and Elk, at 9:08 p.m. A fire broke out at the rear of a two-stall garage along the west side of 13th Street. A fire engine and ladder truck were dispatched to the scene, with firefighters tapping a hydrant about a block west of the fire to fight the flames. The garage was not attached to any residence or other buildings, and it did not appear that other structures were damaged. Firefighters had the flames extinguished at around 9:40 p.m. About a half hour after being sent to the scene, City Electric and Gas Company crews were summoned to the scene. A Nebraska State Fire Investigator was requested to help look into the cause of the fire. There was no information on the suspected cause, nor a damage estimate. There was no immediate word regarding any injuries from the fire. The garage caught fire. The garage that caught fire is located next to an alley with homes nearby to the north and south. More Nebraska farmers are now eligible for federal drought assistance. Governor Jim Pillen says U.S. Agriculture Secretary Brooke Rollins has approved of another USDA disaster declaration, bringing the total number of Nebraska counties covered by drought declaration this year to 86 of the state's 93 counties. The latest declaration includes Lancaster and Saline counties, along with neighboring counties including Gage, Jefferson, Fillmore, Seward, and York. The designation makes eligible producers eligible for the USDA emergency loans for up to 8 months after the declaration is issued. Farmers can contact their local Farm Service Agency office for more information. The latest U.S. drought monitor shows more than 76% of Nebraska is experiencing at least moderate drought, while nearly 94% of the state is considered abnormally dry. More than 24% of the state falls under extreme or exceptional drought conditions. Rollins has also approved a separate USDA disaster declaration covering 21 Nebraska counties impacted by wildfires earlier this summer. This has been Zach Polk with your afternoon news on KWBE.
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It's a chain reaction from Journey on KWBE's Traffic Jam. Heard every Monday through Friday after the news. Coming up this hour, I have John Mellencamp, Hart, and Steven Stills. And some requests as well. But right now, here's Brian Adams.

Brian Adams this time on KWBE. Currently, it is 86. Coming up, we have Stevie Ray Vaughan a little bit later. Your weather forecast. Right now, here's John Mellencamp.

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0: 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That's dan.democrat. 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
6: The traffic jam forecast for tonight calls for partly cloudy skies, low getting down in the upper 60s. For tomorrow, we have a slight chance of showers and storms, partly sunny, high near 82. Then for tomorrow night, a 50% chance of showers and thunderstorms, some patchy smoke as well, mostly cloudy, low near 61. On Wednesday, we have an 80% chance of showers and thunderstorms with a high of 73.

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0: ABC News, I'm Chuck Sievertson. Help from Mother Nature for crews battling wildfires in and around Spokane, Washington, where homes have burned down and there's zero containment. The wind has died down and humidity is up. In Spokane, ABC's Alex Stone says the fires melted water and gas lines.
1: All of the gas lines were on fire, home after home after home, just spewing a big stream of fire. They have since shut off the gas, but the water lines are still open here, and the water is still coming out in many of these homes.
0: No fire deaths reported. President Trump giving Iran an ultimatum to sign a deal with the U.S.
2: I want to give them every last chance before decapitation. Very tough to do what we have planned.
0: On the Strait of Hormuz.
2: We're talking about the Strait, the opening of the Strait, having it open literally by tomorrow. Completely open.
0: Crude oil prices closed lower. Wall Street major indexes closed sharply higher. This is ABC News. Two deaths have been reported in the parasitic stomach bug outbreak in Michigan, says the state health department. Cases in the state have topped 11,000, nearly 200 admitted to hospitals. Health officials have linked cases in Michigan and eight other states to iceberg lettuce served at Taco Bell restaurants. ABC's Yuri Benajad.
3: We're starting to see a slowdown in the terms of new cases being reported by Michigan on a daily basis. And I will say with these new numbers here, where we're talking about an increase or a rise in the numbers, we're actually really looking into the past. It can actually take up to 6 weeks between a person getting exposed to this parasite and the CDC actually finding out about it. So there's a bit of a lag here.
0: ABC's Yuri Benajad. The Zac Brown Band gave fans more than just a show at Boston's Fenway Park last night. The more than 37,000 audience members were gifted by the Grammy-winning country group with complimentary Caribbean cruise trips to be redeemed over the next year. Chuck Sievertson, ABC News.
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0: Good evening. I'm Duke Rudin. 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Nebraska soccer seniors Kayma Carpenter, Ella Guyett, and Ella Rudney were recognized as Big Ten players to watch today. Carpenter is coming off a 2026 campaign where she tied for the team lead with 15 points and 6 goals. Rudney also had 15 points and 6 goals for the Big Red last season, along with 3 assists. Guyett was injured and didn't play in 2025, but was a constant presence in 2024. Nebraska quarterback Anthony Calandria received recognition Monday morning as he was named to the preseason watch list for the Maxwell Award. Calandria, who transferred to Nebraska for the 2026 season, was the Mountain West Conference Offensive Player of the Year at UNLV last season. He guided a UNLV offense that ranked 18th nationally in scoring and 20th in total offense in 2025. The Big Ten Network announced its 2026 volleyball TV schedule on Monday. 10 of Nebraska's 20 Big Ten conference matches will be nationally televised, along with at least 5 non-conference matches. Additional matches selected for TV, including those on Nebraska Public Media, will be announced at a later date. Any home matches and Big Ten road matches not selected for television will be available on Big Ten Plus. The MLB trade deadline occurred today. Some notable moves include Cy Young winner Tarek Skubal traded from the Tigers to the Dodgers. All-star Luis Arraez traded from the Giants to the Phillies. Adley Rutschman goes to the Red Sox from the Orioles. Nationals Foster Griffin traded to the Guardians. And the Padres acquiring Casey Mize from the Tigers. 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
2: Infield and outfield straight up. Plumlee comes set, uncorks a 2-1. Fastball is drilled in the air. Deep left field. There it goes. See ya! First career home run for Jeter Worthley. Comes in a massive moment. It's 2-0 Big Red.
3: Served by Olivia, straight ahead to the back right. Clinton guides it to her setter, gets it back, swings.
4: Big block, Harper Murray, 25-21. Nebraska survives the second set.
5: Eight gets switched on, deep left side, Weaver, 4-3 seconds to shoot. Deep left side, 1 on the shot clock, Hargrove's 3-U. Betcha, a buzzer beating Central Valley 8-3 by Amaya Hargrove.
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6: And welcome in, everybody. Happy Monday. Happy fall camp week. Kyle is a happy, happy camper.
7: I love fall camp week. Big fan.
6: Yes.
7: So, but still 48 hours, though, until fall camp kicks off. The guys report tomorrow.
6: Yes.
7: I think they're in the dorms for about a week, and they're able to leave the dorms. But I can imagine everyone around Lincoln, the entire state of Nebraska, is fired up to have football officially back, because this means that practice, a month later, you get to actual games, and away we go.
6: And a few of the players will be made available tomorrow. I know we heard from several of them over the last couple weeks. We had internal media day, but a couple other guys going to be talking tomorrow to the local media. We'll try to get out there, bring you a few of those conversations as well. We have Husker volleyball taking a part in Big Ten media days. That's going on. It's been all day today, and man, not surprising, but just fantastic representation from Bergen Riley and Andy Jackson. We're going to hear from Danny Busboom Kelly a little bit from that here coming up in hour number two. Corey Campbell coming up here in just a few minutes. So Kyle had a chance to kind of preview all the things going on in the weight room. Just an important time for Corey and his staff before they take the field for the first practice of fall camp. So that coming up here in just a few minutes in hour number one as well. Plus our last final installment of the Sharpies, our first annual Sharpie Awards. We'll introduce the last category coming up for you in hour number two as well. So also, by the way, Duke is back. You heard him in the ticker. And happy Interns Day to Duke, because he didn't get that happy Interns Day.
7: No. What was it, Maddie Mills last week?
6: Yeah, just to himself.
7: Individually was Have you, Duke, have you met Matty Mills? Do you know him? Are you in? Yeah, he thinks he's met him. So eventually those two will meet, but it was happy
6: National Interns Day.
7: Thank you, Interns Day. And only a few interns in here to celebrate, but Duke was left out. So we actually gifted cars to the interns that were here that day. So, Duke, sorry you missed here. Out.
6: Sorry.
7: Yeah. They were Ferraris.
6: But anyway, so we'll have lots to get to here over the next couple of hours. Really quickly, though, we're waiting to see if the Protect College Sports Act is going to be able to go into effect and be voted on this week. That's still kind of, it was a last minute. When we signed off on Thursday, didn't look like it was going to be able to come to fruition. Some last minute scrambling on Friday night over the weekend, and Big Ten, SEC end up signing off on the Protect College Sports Act. Now it's got to get through the Senate and voted on and all of that. And apparently it's got to be, I guess, put up tonight on the schedule.
7: Sometime
6: I don't know
7: this,
6: all the verbiage.
7: By this week.
6: But it's got to be, I think, going through the passage starting tonight, I think, according to, I'm not a political expert by any means, but they're hoping that they can still get it through this week. If not, it will be tabled until September.
7: You know, it was an issue, obviously, because it's election year and the Senate floor is going to be really busy. So that's why it was important to reach the original deadlines to get this passed, to have the SEC, to have the Big Ten agree upon this, to join the other two Power Four leagues to move forward with this bill, to get the correct amendments within the bill. The SEC and the Big Ten having to make some concessions, but still, you know, getting it to a point that the two behemoths and the two big leagues agree that this is how we want to move forward. And this was on the heels of, I think, the same day that the SEC and the Big Ten came out with their joint statement. Was the same day that we saw this injunction in Colorado about the 2022 class. But I don't think that's something that will come to pass. I think it'll get shot down eventually. And there's other caveats to that as well. But if there's, you just see the chaos in college sports and how necessary this bill is for in a point in time in our country's history that's as divided as it is, to get Democrats and Republicans to agree on something and to vote on something to push it through, or at least to get this on the Senate floor as quickly as they did. It just shows that we're at a point almost of no return, and we have to find a way to stabilize college athletics. And this is certainly a really good starting point. I did not expect this to get as far as it has.
6: I didn't either.
7: As quickly as it has.
6: I didn't either. Especially last week when they still couldn't. They kept giving them deadlines, the SEC and the Big Ten, and they weren't meeting those deadlines. And then needed to work out a few of the portions of the act that they were pretty dead set on, and ended up being able to work through it and get to a point where they could sign off on it. But you know, there's certainly some things in there that would improve the situation in terms of a lot of the lawsuits, the eligibility rules, the transfer rules, the cap rules. I know it's going to extend the cap to $48.8 million.
7: That's an interesting conversation in itself.
6: Which is crazy, you know, just to be able to retain rosters in addition to bring in new players, the $5 million to women's sports. The Lane Kiffin rule, quote-unquote, which prohibits a coach leaving a team before a season ends, that's going to be fascinating, because how many times have we seen that? At least just the start of this conversation.
7: It doesn't happen anywhere else.
6: It's going to be lots of things that need to be implemented. Just the fact of the matter is, will it get done before September?
7: Back to a one-time transfer rule, unless there's a coach that gets fired, and then you have the opportunity to open up another transfer. So if you're going to transfer under this proposed bill, you better want to go to a place that you think it's where you're going to want to spend the rest of your collegiate career. A cap on conference numbers for membership at 19, which we've talked about before. Of course, the Big Ten is at 18. The SEC is at 16. There's a little bit more wiggle room to add for the SEC. I don't necessarily know what the appetite is for them. I'm sure there's some appetite to expand. For the Big Ten, I think this would be a cool exercise, and I've seen it done on Twitter, too, about what would your new conferences look like. Say, cause the Big Ten can only add one, the SEC can only add three. If you're the SEC, what are those three teams for the Big Ten? I think there's a consensus that Notre Dame would be that one, but there's a good chance that they wouldn't want to go to a conference. So who would that other school be that you would add to the Big Ten? If you're the Big 12 or the ACC, who would you add to your conference to get to that cap of 19? So there's, I guess, some cool exercises that you could run off of it.
6: I feel like one of the biggest complaints from fans is that you hear a lot is just the transfer rule, which, again, this would address that and limit that transfer exception. And it gives the NCAA and the member schools protection from all of these lawsuits that we continue to see that the athletes and they are winning pretty much every time. So this will allow for hopefully some of that to get under control where you're not just going to court every time you don't like a ruling.
7: And it gives the NCAA some of their teeth back, mm-hmm. too, because every time they would try to rule on something, there'd be a temporary restraining order or an injunction in a local court somewhere, and then voila. And you could probably say the turning point in all of this before the bill really became something that was tangible was the Brendan Sorsby situation.
6: Right.
7: We spent every day, almost for a couple weeks, talking about how ridiculous it was that he eventually was going to play. And we got to the point where, like, okay, we're going to sit back and watch him play in a Texas Tech uniform after that small suspension that he would have had to serve. And you can't believe this is the case. And it opens the door for other athletes to gamble and still have eligibility. And we finally hit a breaking point with Brendan Sorsby. If there was any positive that came out of that whole soap opera, it was that we sat back and we finally said enough's enough. And this bill, I think, has gotten us, college sports have gotten to a point where we've needed government intervention to step in and say we have to find a path forward where it's not just the SEC and the Big Ten, but all these schools can survive. And just think, if you're a head coach through the last five or so years, probably dates back even more than that. But just think of how much you've gone through. Even the last, I don't know, 3 or 4 days, when you're a head coach and you see the temporary injunction without all of the facts behind it about the 2022 class and what this means for you. And it's just your head continues to spin on a daily basis because the rules that you see 1 week are not the rules that you see another week. It is impossible to be a head coach or a conference commissioner in today's climate.
6: So hopefully, again, we're getting a step closer of getting some of that put in place to, I guess, rein it back in a little bit. We will see. We'll continue to follow it. But I do know that things have to move quickly here over the next 24, 48 hours for it to be able to pass through the Senate here by the end of this week before they go on.
7: I mean,
6: recess.
7: Could this be done before the start of football season? I mean, that's the timeline that you're almost working
6: with. I saw
7: it
6: has to, something has to go into whatever tonight to have a 30 to 40% chance to be able to be passed. Because one person could hang this up if they don't vote on it, right?
7: Yeah, it's got to go through the Senate and the House.
6: So,
7: and
6: we'll see.
7: The thing is that you finally have some sort of unity.
6: Yes.
7: Which we've not had.
6: I would think that if it doesn't go through this week, that hopefully by September there's something in effect.
7: Yeah. We've gotten to that point, right, where this is, and it's not going to be perfect.
6: Yeah.
7: And how long until we push back with what is in this? Some of the things that are in this bill.
6: 2 weeks. I don't know. We'll see.
7: Yeah. But,
6: all right. Got to get to a break. Coming up next, Corey Campbell. Kyle had a chance to chat with him going into fall camp. Just a really important summer for his group. So catching up on all the things that they were able to get accomplished here over the summer, OTAs, all of that good stuff. That's coming up next here on Sports Nightly. 402-413-2400 is that number if you want to be a part of the show tonight on our text line. 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
4: 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Back here on Sports Nightly, Kyle Crooks now joined by a very special guest here in studio, head football strength and conditioning coach Corey Campbell joins us here for a summer check-in before fall camp begins. But summer workouts just concluding, and that's when your staff gets a really good opportunity to get your hands on the guys and really build some mental and physical toughness. But, Corey, first things first, busy summer for you guys. How you been?
5: Been doing well, and it has been, but it's been a rewarding summer. The guys, they work their tails off. You know, it since being back in January, just putting our head to the grindstone and attacking every single day as it comes and not looking too far ahead. So making the most of every opportunity that they had to come in and train and perfect their craft. So it's been a really good summer.
4: Yeah, interesting.
5: Where the guys ended up.
4: Yeah, and Corey, we were talking before we went live, but it's interesting because you had such a longer extended period, right, mm-hmm. before fall camp starts because, you know, the spring game was early, spring was early, so you get into your off-season mode, post-spring mode pretty early. How unique was that for you guys?
5: It was unique, but I think it was very beneficial just to have the amount of training time that we did have, you know, a little bit unorthodox of a structure in starting spring ball when we did start it. But as we planned it, you know, that was a huge part of the reason why. Just more time under the barbell, more time training, especially with this group. You know, the team looks a lot different than it did a year ago. A lot of new faces, a lot of new contributors. And the football is going to be addressed, but we also understood the time that we need to put into training. You know, we switched up the way that we approached it from the winter and into the summer. And, you know, like I said, I'm proud with where the guys ended up. You really see the difference in having that additional amount of training time that we did have post spring ball and then leading in the summer.
4: You know, Corey, I know each off season you guys go in with a plan or try to alter the plan, understand what worked, what didn't work from a previous season. I know how detailed you are. I know how detailed Coach Rule, the entire staff is. So when you go and try to make those tweaks and changes, what does that look like for you guys as a staff?
5: Yeah, we're always in the constant pursuit of better. You know, if something worked for us a year ago, well, we want to assess it and figure out, hey, how can we improve this? And so at the end of the season, prior to our winter training, Coach Rule and I sat down and we really talked about how the team finished up. And ultimately, you know, it wasn't the way that we wanted that team to be. And as much as it was training the physical, we also came to an agreement that we needed to do a better job of training them mentally, right? To finish the season the right way, right? It's easy to start well, you know. It's hard when you get down those stretches in October, November, December, and going into January to finish on an even better note. So that was something Coach Rude and I went over, and a lot of what we did tweak in our off-season training program was really to attack essentially that grit component, you know, that passing versus perseverance over time.
4: How do you think the guys have adjusted to that? Maybe the guys that are coming back that are understanding the differences, or the newcomers that come in and understand, okay, this is what it's going to take. It's how do you think the guys, because one thing to implement a plan, how have the players adjusted to the plan?
5: I think they adjusted to it really well.

0: at the end of the day, we're all in this program together, coaches, staff, players alike. And no one liked how we finished up last year. And for those guys returning and even those guys that took a chance on us and joined our program during that time, you know, we as a program owed it to those players and to everybody else to be better. And so they embraced it. You know, it was, hey, this is why we're making these changes. You guys, you live through it, so you understand why those changes need to be made. And again, you know, they put their head down to the grindstone and showed up every day to work.
1: Chatting with Corey Campbell, the leader of the strength and conditioning efforts here for Husker football. What's the routine like? I mean, I've seen you guys run gassers. I know what fall camp looks like, but mm-hmm. we don't necessarily get the same access during summer workouts. So what does that look like for you guys?
0: Yeah, so this summer, broken into two phases, right? June and July. During June is when we have our OTAs. So a lot more involvement with the coaches in terms of what we're doing from a football standpoint. So during that month, we took more of a three-day split approach to our training. So we would lift the guys on Mondays, Wednesdays, and Fridays. A little bit more of an auxiliary type lift, more emphasis on some more specialized things on Tuesdays and Thursdays. But that's when we get the multitude of our sprint work and our running done. And then we come back in the afternoons on those days and do football. So it had somewhat of a camp feel to it. You know, the guys were going every day and in some ways two a days, like on those Tuesdays and Thursdays. And then when we switched into the phase in July, we went back more to a 4-day training split because the coaches aren't in. The OTA time is down, and it turns into more of a play-around practice. And so went back to 4 days training in the weight room, but also increased our running volume as we're approaching camp. So during that time, it was good to get the guys out in the afternoon in the heat and Memorial, running those half-gassers, as you mentioned. Mm-hmm. And, you know, on the back half of that, the players would then run the play-around practices amongst themselves. And so, you know, again, same thing, right? Just understanding the dynamic of, hey, when certain things pick up, you know, certain things, the volume of certain things, you know, it has to be adjusted to mm-hmm. To account for that. And so I thought we did a really good job as a coaching staff in planning that out, you know, on the performance side, on the football side, and then setting these guys up, you know, one, to understand what it is, you know, hey, it takes the time. You gain confidence from the work that you put in. And when you understand that you put in more work, you know, than your opponent, that is when you can have the confidence that you'll go out on the field and, you know, really put yourself in position to be successful.
1: You know, the routine in fall camp, I would imagine it's a delicate balance. These guys are going after it for 2 hours in you know, in some cases, padded practices. How do you have that delicate balance of, hey, you still need to make these guys tougher from a strength and conditioning standpoint, but they're also practicing in the heat and going through full individual and team periods? Is that a hard, delicate balance to make sure these guys aren't getting maybe overworked in fall camp?
0: I feel like it takes what it takes. You know, and you think about load monitoring, and you think about, you know, watching these players' workloads, and at times the guys can't do more. You know, these guys are a resilient bunch, and that's, again, why we approached summer training the way that we approached it, because you mentioned the two-hour practices, right? You're out in the heat. Well, these guys are accustomed to that.
1: Sure.
0: You know, we put them through lengthy sessions, right, in the weight room and on the field. We put them out in the heat, right? We essentially take them through that acclimation period prior to getting into August and in the training camp. So when they do get there, they're prepared and they're capable to engage in the work that the coach is playing out for them. But ultimately, yes, you know, it is a balance, right? And we as a coaching staff have to do a really good job of understanding how much we need to push them. And then when it is time to, okay, you know, you put that work in the way in which the standard is here, and there are going to be times when, yeah, you've earned the right to have a break. Mm-hmm. But camp's a grind, right? And it's supposed to be a grind. You know, that is how we identify who's going to be willing to embrace the grind of a season that gets into October, November, December, January, right? Mm-hmm. And those are the guys that we want to go to war with. So camp is a part of it. It's almost like a rite of passage, you know? It takes what it takes.
1: Yeah. And when I think of relationships now, your staff is just as important as any in building relationships. You're around these guys a lot. You see them at the moments that can be tough, whether they're injured and they're not able to practice. It's your staff who's working with them to make sure that they continue to be in shape. But for you, building relationships, and how much that has changed with college athletics, it's transactional or what have you, but building a brotherhood, a bond, that starts in your area, in the weight room and all of that, doesn't it?
0: Yeah. You know, I think you create a really strong bond. I think you create a brotherhood that can endure adversity when you go through struggle together. And that's what we do in the weight room, mm-hmm. right? A lot of what we did in this offseason, we took more of a high-intensity approach in some of the things that we did. You know, we're putting guys in situations where they have to train through the threshold of failure. And it's always good to have a guy to your right, to your left, you know, behind you that pushes you through that. When you get to that point where it's mentally, you may feel like you can't go any longer, and then you got a guy in your ear telling you that you can do it. You can look to your right and to your left, and you see the teammates in that weight room that you're doing those things for, and it helps gives you an extra little bit of a gear to push through that. So definitely, man, the strength of the brotherhood, I do think is formed in that weight room, and honestly, in everything that we do throughout our program, right? The guys, they train together, they eat together, you know, they hang out together, and so this is a place where any athlete that is a part of it, that comes into the brotherhood, you know, they're going to understand that it's a standard that has to be upheld. But if you're willing to uphold that standard, hold yourself accountable to it, hold each other accountable to it, you'll fit right in the brotherhood here at Nebraska.
1: You know, Corey, when I look at this roster and I see how massive certain elements are, it's a Big Ten roster. But the offensive line as a collective group is just, it's a group of massive human beings. How fun from a strength and conditioning standpoint is it to work with guys like that and continue to convey what it's going to take here in the Big Ten and the expectations for those guys?
0: Oh, it's been great. You know, those big guys up front, offensive and defensive lines, right? You know, I tell those guys, I put them at the front of everything. They're at the front of the weight room. You know, when you walk through those doors, those are the first racks you get to, the racks where the big guys are training. When we do warm-ups at times, I'll put them in the front. When we run our half-gassers, they're the first group to run. Why? Because it's like they're the front line of offense or defense, mm-hmm. right? That's going to be the first thing that people on the opposing sideline come in contact with. And I want to get that into their heads. I want that to be a mindset that they have. Like, you have to see us first. And it's been great. You know, those guys up front on both sides of the ball, and I know we're talking about the offensive line, but the additions that we made to that unit, the leadership that comes from the guys that have been there, especially Justin, you know, he's done a really good job of helping those guys understand what that standard is here at Nebraska. And he's done a really good job of coaching them along with that. And so just to see the progress that those guys have made over the summer, it's been huge. You know, that group is the heaviest that they've been, but also the leanest that they've been, you know, strong as freaking oxes. Mm-hmm. You know, it's you got Justin, who's a 665-pound squatter. You got Brendan, who, I mean, he knocks out 33 reps on 225 like it's nothing. So it's been really cool to see just the growth in that group, not only from a physical and mental perspective, but also just the closeness of that unit. Those guys got to operate five guys in sync at all times, and to see how they've handled themselves across the months of June and July, it's been really promising.
1: All right, great stuff with Corey Campbell. Just the first part of our long conversation about summer workouts, what to look forward to for fall camp coming up this week, some of the individual standouts in spring as well. So more to come up in that conversation right after this. 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
1: 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That is Corey Campbell. Second part of that conversation, here it is. You know, Corey, we talk a lot about the months of June and July when things get really, really tough and strenuous, that's when leaders emerge, when things are at their real toughest. Your group, what you do, that's when identifies leaders pretty early on, right? Who are some of those guys maybe that are up there on that list?
0: Yeah. And leadership comes in a ton of forms, right? You have a lot of guys who, you know, and I hate the term lead by example, but essentially that's what they do is I'm going to show up, I'm going to do the right things on a daily basis. You know, I'm going to be someone that you can look to emulate. But I'd say more from a vocal standpoint, Calandria has been great. Mm-hmm. You know, he's been an amazing individual, is really receptive to coaching. And as we, you know, as he does build relationships with everyone on the roster, I mean, he's someone in the locker room, on the field, in the weight room. It's, you know, he'll be at his rack, hit his set, and then I'll look up and he's over there with the offensive lineman, or he's, you know, over there in some instances, right, when I have the full team in there on Fridays, he's over with the D lineman. He'll go down with the receivers and the DBs. So he's somebody that, you know, he's continually pushing and challenging the standard and pushing guys to be better versions of themselves. Anthony Jones, he's been a great one too in terms of a vocal leader. You know, I think about him, Cam Lenhart, Riley Van Poppel, some individuals. You know, we're outside, we're running gashes. Those are the big guys, and yeah, it gets hot, it gets hard. But you know, vocally, they're pushing guys to push their limits. Andrew Marshall, Owen Chambliss, they've been great as well. Just more of a veteran presence. You know, they've had the football time under their belts. You know, I'd say another great guy that does a really good job from a leadership standpoint is Isaiah Mosey. Mm. You know, he's a young guy, but very mature in his thought process and just the way he approaches work. And so he does a really good job of vocalizing things from a leadership standpoint. But ultimately, you know, it's a lot of guys that I can pick out. Those were some of the ones that stood out to me. But it's great when you have a group of guys who are willing, you know, to be vocal and hold guys accountable to a standard. But even better when you have an entire team who understands that, you know, it's not being called out, right? It's being called up. Called up to a standard, being held accountable because, you know, ultimately we all have one goal and we're all in pursuit of that. And our actions need to match those goals. And when you have leaders who will not only emulate that, but also defend that, that's a pretty amazing thing.
1: Now, you mentioned in your answer, you talked about Anthony Jones. Mm-hmm. And we interviewed him at Internal Media Days, and he has a maturity about him. He's a father now. Changes perspective, changes a lot of things. Having a guy like that in a locker room, that goes a long way, doesn't it?
0: It does. And, you know, you're right. It he brings a certain sense of maturity to this team. And I think, and not just because he's a father, but because he's put a lot of time into this game of football. He's been a lot of places. He's seen a lot of things. And ultimately, when you have someone who really understands that it's a who or a why behind what you're doing, and you can attribute that to when you get in situations, as we talked about in the weight room, where you're in a leg press and you're doing a set to failure and you're on rep 28 and you're working to go and get 30, and yeah, it gets hard. Well, you understand, hey, who am I doing this for? You know, why am I in this leg press? You know, I'm not doing it just for myself. I'm doing it for all the other guys in that locker room, right? For Anthony specifically, right? I'm doing it for my wife and my child at home. And when you understand and can attribute some of what you're doing to things outside of yourself, you know, I think that's a pretty huge thing where you talk about motivation, right? And so Ant does a really good job at getting guys to understand the whys behind what they're being asked to do and how they do correlate to the game of football, because ultimately everything matters, right? From how you approach your sets and your reps in the weight room to how you approach, you know, what you're doing from a nutritional standpoint. And Anthony does a really good job of helping the guys in that locker room understand that the way you go about attacking your craft matters. And so, yeah, I'm definitely glad that he's a part of this unit.
1: You know, Corey, when I think of guys that represent what this program wants to be about, professionalism, hard work, perseverance, you know, I think of a guy like Riley Van Poppel. Mm-hmm. I think the expectation from the fan base is he's ready to have a big year. What have you seen from him in off-season training?
0: Yeah, Riley's been amazing. You know, another individual that really embodies the mindset of the constant pursuit of better, right? Getting 1% better every day. You know, from a weight room standpoint, you know, Riley, he's improved his strength markers, right? He's a 600-pound squatter. He's a 30-rep, 225 guy. Improved his body composition, added lean mass, up to 300 pounds now. So, you know, Riley, he's taken the approach this offseason of, you know what, it's time for me to be a pivotal part to what we're doing up front, you know, on the defensive line, but also what we're doing from a team perspective. He's emerged really well, you know, as more of a vocal leader amongst that group. And so, you know, I'm pleased with the progress that Riley has made. And, you know, he should go into camp confident that he's put in the work and earn the right to go out there and have a really good year. And, you know, I don't get into stats. I don't get into production. You know, I'm proud of that kid for the work that he's put in. And, you know, I'm excited to go out and watch him once we start up camp next week.
1: Talking with Corey Campbell, Jahmyr Khan, you know, I was around spring practice, and you want to talk about vocal leaders. Mm-hmm. I mean, Jahmyr is somebody who came from a lower level, came up trying to prove himself, yeah. Chip on the shoulder, plays that way, doesn't he?
0: He does. He plays that way. He trains that way. Jahmyr, he's somebody that I think embodies everything about this program. Like, when we talk about grit, when we talk about brotherhood, when we talk about relentless execution, you know, Jahmyr is somebody that embodies all three of those traits. Yeah, he came from a smaller school, right, where many people wouldn't have taken a shot on him coming out of high school. You know, the work that he put in earned him the right to be at a place like this. And because of that work ethic, he has continued to excel at a place like this. We had on Fridays, we do team lifts. And at the end of the lift, you know, I bring up guys and we have a debrief around our training session, right? And one of his teammates actually singled Jahmyr out and said, you know, hey, this is an individual that, you know, if you guys don't pay attention to the amount of work that he puts in and the way that he approaches the craft, you need to. And I think that says a ton, right? More than I can say about Jahmyr. When the guys in that locker room are talking that way about him, that means that they see it. And that means that, you know, his work and the way that he goes about it isn't being unnoticed. And so I think that says enough about that kid right there, that the guys in the locker room think very highly of who he is and what he does. And, you know, he's somebody, again, you know, I'm excited to go out and watch him and watch him play some ball.
1: Is Ja'Cory Barney the loudest person in the in the weight room as he is and everything else?
0: Oh, man, you know what? If it's not Ja'Cory, I told you about Calandria earlier. He's going to give him a run for his money.
1: Okay.
0: But Ja'Cory is, you know, he brings a sense of excitement and enthusiasm. You know, it's almost, hey, when that kid walks into a room, it just lights up. And so when he's in the weight room, he's very much that way. You know, I'm going to get my work, but I'm also going to encourage everybody else in that weight room. And Ja'Cory is somebody, I appreciate him. You know, he'll go down and try to squat with the lineman. No. He is not afraid to put some weight on the bar and attack it. Now, I don't think anybody would want me to put 665 pounds on that kid's back. But, you know, if you left it up to him, he'll get under there and he'll try it. But all jokes aside, I think, you know, with that mindset, the team appreciates that too. You know, when you got your skill guys who embrace training, they embrace the weight room, they embrace, you know, the process of doing what it takes to excel at this game. You know that's a really cool thing, and everybody sees it. And so, you know, yeah, Ja'Cory, Definitely a bright spot when you talk about bringing a sense of energy and enthusiasm. And, you know, that's a huge part of a program, too, because Ja'Cory does a good job of that regardless of the situations or the circumstances. Mm-hmm. And that's going to be huge, especially when we face times of adversity.
1: Final one, Corey, but, you know, we talk a lot about the guys on the field, but how about the guys behind the scenes on your staff? First ones in the building, last ones out of the building. It is a team effort, and you have a great staff behind you in strength and conditioning.
0: Yeah, I do. And, you know, I sit here, and I'm doing this interview with you, and, you know, I sit in the position of head strength coach, but I couldn't do it without those guys. They make my job a ton easier because of how great they are as coaches and human beings. You know, you talked about building relationships earlier, and they do an amazing job at building relationships with those guys on that roster, because if you don't have that relationship, you know, it's hard to get out of the athletes what you need for them to consistently improve. So, you know, Coach Gearhart, Coach White, Coach Brooks, Coach Johnson, Tanner in our sports science department, Coach Shelby, and even down to our interns. You know, we have a bunch of volunteer interns that come in throughout the summer to help, you know, this system run. And so I'm super thankful for my staff. I'm thankful that they're here with me at Nebraska. And, you know, I also want to shout out everybody on the performance team. You know, during the summer, you know, it's a lot of just us with those guys. So Kristen and her staff from a nutrition standpoint, Drew and his staff in athletic medicine, Dr. Cooper from a sports psychology standpoint, you know, and all things in between. It's definitely a group effort to train these guys up and get them prepared for camp so that we can go and have, you know, a really good season. And so, again, just I'm thankful for the opportunity to work with such elite coaches, such elite staff members, because those men and women are some of the best at what they do.
1: Yeah, watching you guys go to work, I mean, you guys are elite at what you do in strength and conditioning, and it's an honor to watch you guys go to work every day and see how you continue to build this program from the off season, and then watch you guys go to work in fall camp and throughout the year. Corey, thanks so much for joining us, and here we are. Fall camp is here.
0: Cool. Appreciate you guys having me.
1: Yeah. Corey Campbell, head strength conditioning coach for Husker football. Appreciate him joining us as fall camp is on the horizon. Back with more of the show after this.
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11: 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Welcome back. Just a couple minutes left for us here in hour number two. A whole nother hour Sports Nightly coming up next. Kyle Crooks, I'm Jessica Cootie. Good stuff there from Corey Campbell. And
2: you know, again, hearing from the players, it's been a really, really tough few months. They've put them to work, and you know, I know that Corey Campbell puts a lot on himself to make sure that those guys are ready to go, and we're going to get to see it all come to fruition come Wednesday.
1: Yeah, it was fun to watch, of course, them go to work in the spring, and then some of the workouts they had in the summer. It's the most one of the most important times in the calendar is the summer workouts. It's how guys get tested. It's how you know, they've altered some things, changed some things in how they do summer workouts, and you want to be able to play even better in November than you do in September. And how do they find ways to do that? Well, they've, you know, one, you also got to keep the guys healthy throughout the year as well. And I think they feel like they have a really good plan. One, you're more of an experienced team. Perhaps maybe that helps when it's all set and done. And Coach Rhule has said that, you know, he thinks they were tough enough last year. It's just the football wasn't good enough in November. So can the football be good enough? Can the X's and O's be good enough late in the year? And we'll find out. But it all gets going on Wednesday when Corey and his staff continue to get their hands on these players and put them through a gauntlet.
2: They seem like they're in great condition, just, again, coming from guys that have been part of this program for several seasons, just in the tweaks, the changes, how they've attacked it. It's been a very business-like approach. And, you know, again, we talked a lot about maybe the messaging a little bit on Big Ten Media Days, a little bit of a quieter offseason, if you will. But we're going to start seeing it come to action. And then I know they're just ready to kind of get out there and play some football and be done with this talking business.
1: Enough's enough. Time to put the pads on. Line it up.
2: Hy-Vee, where there's a helpful smile in every aisle. 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All right, coming up next, we're going to talk some Big Ten Volleyball Day. Big Ten Media Days with Husker Volleyball. 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